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I hope we get through this week a little better. 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
1: Nothing tests your relationship more than waiting for your partner to watch the next episode of your show. The final season of Outer Banks is out, and my fiance is away on business this week, and he specifically told me not to watch it without him. I'm dying to watch it. And now I have to avoid Instagram, too, because there's spoilers. It's KC 101.

Our girl Ariana Grande just got another matching tattoo with Ricky Alvarez. I'm telling you, these two I feel like are going to be endgame. It's Ariana Grande, Hate That I Made You Love Me on KC 101.

Justin and Hailey Bieber have a 2-year-old on their hands. Jack Blues just turned 2 this past weekend. We still have not seen his face. You know what? I totally respect that. But from what I can see, he's probably his dad's

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Harry Styles getting ready to kick off his 30-night residency at Madison Square Garden this week. I am so ready. It's Sammy Joe hanging with you, and we're inside your iHeartRadio 9 at 9. We got a chance for you to see this guy, Teddy Swims, out in Vegas by listening to KC101 on that free iHeart app. Just click the contest tab to get entered to win. 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

Surprise, surprise. Olivia Rodrigo just dropped a new song today. 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In the meantime, Drop Dead is making your iHeartRadio 9 at 9 tonight in at number 5 on KC 101. I know.

Grande's new album, Petals, probably going to be one of the albums of the year. Every single song off the album is in the top 20 on the Billboard charts. Sam and Joe hanging with you. 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

this year, but at least y'all are voting correctly and making her number one tonight with one of my favorite songs off her latest album, You Seem Pretty Sad for a Girl So In Love. Stupid Song is your number one song tonight on KC 101. New York City.

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Ed Sheeran and Martin Garrix with Repeat It on KC101, Connecticut's number one hit music station. We actually have your chance to see Ed Sheeran in concert. I don't know if you've seen him before. He is absolutely incredible. He's hitting Gillette Stadium next month, and Adam is getting you hooked up with those tickets tomorrow morning at 11:20 on KC101.

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headlines are starting to sound a little desperate for news. Kendall Jenner and Jacob Elordi spotted holding hands in London. Okay, but seriously, why does God take all my prayers and grant them to Kendall Jenner?

with Boston on KC101, Connecticut's number one hit music station. So tomorrow morning we have a pretty big announcement regarding our iHeartRadio Music Festival. 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

Sammy Jill hanging with you on KC101. So Niall Horan says that this song is supposed to have like a similar meaning to Harry Styles' Watermelon Sugar. If you are picking up what I'm putting down, it quite literally is about loving your partner down. Niall Horan tastes so

0: most talked about shows. Ed Sheeran hitting Gillette Stadium next month. 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

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It is happening. Harry Styles and his fiance, Zoe Kravitz. Sounds so weird to say still. They've been spotted in New York City getting ready for Harry Styles' residency at Madison Square Garden. 30 sold-out nights kicking off on Wednesday. 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
1: Malcolm Todd with earrings on KC101. He is the new face of Gap Jeans. I feel like Gap always gets the cool kids to do their denim ads. Tate McRae should be next. Oh, they could just take all my money if that's the case.

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The fans in the crowd decided to recreate her Midnight Sun choreography. And if you don't know what I'm talking about, please just go look at my Instagram story at DJ Sammy Joe. I have been cackling all day at this. It's KC 101.

picking the music for shows or movies, I feel like I always discover the best songs from watching shows. Like this one's from a show off campus. It's from The Beaches. It's called Edge of the Earth on KC 101.

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Sammy Joe clocking out. Let's stay friends on Instagram at DJ Sammy Joe. Tomorrow's the day. The pumpkin spice lattes are back at Starbucks. I know they're already back at Dunkin'.

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2: 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I wasn't ready for that one.
0: Woo, let's kick off the show, ladies and gentlemen. If you're into toxicity and drama, this is definitely for you. We have the biggest novella ever created. We don't have fake voice actors.
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0: This is us. It's not good by any means, but it's entertaining, and that's the win. It's much more than any War of Roses you might have heard before. This is a battle of the Rosas. It is coming up next. It's kicking off Tino Cochino Radio, and it's all brought to you by DraftKings. 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
3: 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Let's talk to Benny. Benny, ¿qué pasó?
5: I feel I've been betrayed.
3: Oh, no. What happened with your wife, Patty?
5: She stopped wearing her wedding ring to work, perra.
3: Did she tell you why?
5: She says it gets in the way.
3: Okay, well, what does Patty do for work?
5: She works in an office.
3: Gets in the way of what? Her email?
2: Aye. Aye.
5: What bothers me most is she wears other jewelry to work.
3: Aye. Oh, you can't pronounce that.
2: <I know. laughs>
3: Okay, like what are we talking?
5: A bracelet, earrings, toe rings.
0: She wears a toe ring and not a wedding ring?
3: So clearly jewelry's not the problem. It's just the piece of jewelry that says, I have a husband.
4: Aye.
3: Does she wear it when you guys go out?
5: Yes, she wears it everywhere else.
3: Is there anyone at her job that you think she might be a little into?
5: Yes, his name is Marcus. They're always texting and she says it's work stuff.
4: Oh, that's a red flag.
5: Sometimes it's at 10 o'clock at night.
3: Hey! And what happens when you bring it up? I know I would.
5: She gets defensive.
3: I don't like it. Listen, we're going to call Patty and tell her that she's won an employee appreciation package through her company. Mm. And she gets to go to a nice restaurant, dinner for two.
2: Ooh.
3: Everything is paid for. All she has to do is tell us who she's taking. Will she choose Marcus or her husband?
2: Ooh.
3: We call Patty next on Battle of the Rosas.
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1: Welcome back to Battle of the Rosa. Today we have Benny, who thinks his wife Patty might be cheating because she's texting a coworker by the name of Marcus, and she also never wears her wedding ring while at work.
2: Ooh.
1: Because it gets in the way.
2: Qué triste.
1: Benny, are you ready to call Patty and see what happens?
3: Yes.
1: Are you prepared for a heartbreak?
3: No.
1: Perfect.
4: Hola.
1: Hola. 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And you've been randomly selected for one of our monthly employee rewards.
4: No, this sounds like a scam.
1: Okay, well, it's not. So, this is actually a good one. We're going to give you a complimentary dinner for two at a local steakhouse. You get appetizers, entrees, dessert, the whole thing. It's all paid for.
4: Hmm. What's the clot?
5: Did you say bumba clot?
1: Sounded kind of British.
5: Roy.
1: You get to bring one person, anybody you like. So, all we need is a guest first name for the reservation. Who would you like to put down?
4: Marcus.
1: Beautiful. Is that your husband?
4: No, he's my coworker.
1: Aye. Is your husband not a steak guy?
4: I'm not married.
1: Aye. Oh, you have a ring though.
5: Oh, shit.
1: You just changed the whole story. So why Marcus?
4: We're friends. We work together every day.
1: Okay, so next to his name, should I list it as coworker?
4: You could put friend.
1: Okay, Patty, one last question. Would Marcus happen to know that you're married?
4: What kind of question is that?
1: The kind of question we ask on Battle of the Rosas! Aye! Benny!
6: I'm so devastated!
1: Patty, what would you like to say to your husband?
4: I'm Benny, you're always so dramatic.
6: I can't believe you picked Marcus.
4: It's not what you think.
6: You had a free romantic dinner and you didn't pick your husband.
4: He said I could bring anybody.
1: Aye, that doesn't mean someone else.
5: Yeah.
1: You're married.
5: I know, you stupida.
6: This is why you don't wear your ring at work.
4: No, I don't wear it because everybody makes fun of how smart it is.
1: Aye.
5: We're still talking about the ring, right?
6: I bet you Marcus is smaller than mine.
1: I don't think so. With a name like Marcus. Más grande, Bini. Cálmate, cálmate.
4: It was just dinner.
6: Then take your husband.
4: You eat enough.
6: No.

0: Coming up next, there's a kid that's bullying another kid because of his clothes. And then the kid's mom jumps in and teaches that kid a lesson.
1: Nice. Good.
0: It's a lot of kids, but we're going to talk all about it next. Teen Uncle Chino Radio. Hang out.

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2: So there's this kid that's been bullying another kid because of the clothes that he wears, and the mother of the bully actually scolded her son and taught this boy a lesson.
3: Y'all go to school together?
4: Yeah.
3: At school?
4: He was bullying me.
3: What did he say, baby?
4: He talking about my clothes and saying how dirty my clothes is, knowing how to wear my clothes out.
3: And I'm a single parent. I do the best I can, you know. There's no reason for him to be bullying my child. And I don't raise him to be that way, because we come from the struggle. He know that. I come from the struggle. So you don't ever pick at nobody. I done told you about that. So what you going to do since you want to bully him and talk about his shoes? Take off them shoes and give them $300 Jordans I brought. Take them off. I don't take them off and give them to him right now. I'm not playing. Give them to him. Now take off your shoes, baby. Take off your shoes and give them now. Give them now. It don't matter. You don't know what this baby been through. You don't pick at nobody. Give him them shoes. We come from the project, from being homeless to Section 8, all that. And now we done finally got something. You don't pick at people. And you ever tell them sorry.
5: Song.
3: And you better mean it.
0: Give that woman a statue.
2: Yes. I love that, man. Wow. Yes. I love that. I love that mom. There's so many parents, dude, that will be like, my kid wouldn't do it. My kid was not going to say it. No, that's not my kid.
6: For sure.
2: Any kid out there going through it, man, I feel for you. Just know that it does get better.
6: Yeah.
2: But shout out to the parents out there that hold their kids accountable when they act like little pieces of
6: Oh, my God.
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0: Connecticut's number one hit music station, man. Let's get it. 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
1: 101.
0: So this week on my Is Anyone Listening podcast, I sit down with comedian Ari Spears, who is a legend.
2: Yep.
0: We talked about a lot, including his clips just going crazy viral. They're always crowd work clips. And I feel like crowd work is one of them debatable things right now in comedy, because some people are like, yo, if you can do it, then you're extremely talented. And some people are like, ah, it's the laziest form of comedy because you're not actually writing material. You're just relying on the crowd to hopefully give you something.
2: Yep.
0: This was Ari's take on it.
3: The argument sometimes, or the debate, is Do those comics that do crowd work, do they really have material? But my material is tough too.
0: Yeah.
3: So I already got your attention off the material. So me giving you the crowd work is just like dessert.
0: Right.
3: That's not the main entree. You know what I mean? If you could go to a restaurant, eat the main meal, and go, no, I'm good on the dessert. But I'm giving you the dessert too.
0: You're like you're giving the Olive Garden mints.
3: There you go. Yeah.
0: No, whatever or not, they're on the table.
3: Yeah. You know what I mean? So, yeah. I take pride in going, please don't think that all I do is crowd work.
0: Really cool combo, top to bottom. So, if you love streaming podcasts, this is a good one, man. It's only about half an hour or two, not too long. 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Is Anyone Listening? Apparently, there is a specific time, I guess, you need to wake up in order to be happier.
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0: People who wake up before this time tend to be happier. The time will be shared with you next.
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0: Not sure what time you wake up, but people that get up before 7 a.m. tend to be happier and healthier.
2: Oh, wow.
0: This is a new study online. I mean, there's so many studies all the time, and it's always online, so you never know if it's really real or not.
3: Yeah, exactly.
0: Just post it. But it says studies have found that early risers report higher levels of positive emotions like satisfaction and lower instances of depression and anxiety. And this may be attributed to increased exposure to morning light, which helps regulate rhythms and boosts mood-enhancing hormones like serotonin. I saw something today that said if you wake up and do 30 push-ups, you will have a better, like, productive day. I tried that today.
3: And how many
0: I wanted... to crash my car into a wall.
4: After 30 push-ups?
0: I felt so tired and depleted after just 30, and I was like, oh, the day just started. What do I feel like that?
4: Could have done them from your knees.
0: I didn't like it, but I mean, the logic behind it, I guess, makes sense. You wake your body up.
3: It wakes
0: and
3: you up, yeah.
4: Pumping, yeah.
3: To me, whenever I wake up, like, on the weekends, like, if I wake up at 4, I really woke up at 7. Because I always forward it 3 hours.
0: Why? Because of the one video you saw from Steve Harvey the one time that just changed your whole life?
3: Yes. Because... yes.
0: If you grow your mustache like Steve Harvey, I'll take you serious.
3: I can't grow it that dark. Like red starts to come in.
0: It does, which is so weird. Where's the red come from?
3: From my mom's, my Mexican
4: side. Are you
3: side.
4: Scottish? Part Scottish?
3: I'm like, whatever Canelo has got going on, that's what I have a little part of in me.
2: No, definitely not.
0: You said Scottish and I thought of Irish. I have a stupid joke I'll share with you that a friend told me the other day. You ready? All right, so there's these guys and they're backpacking through Ireland. And is that Scottish?
2: No, it's a different country.
0: Oh, it's okay. They're Irish.
4: It's okay. Keep going.
0: Whatever. Same thing.
4: It's an ish.
0: They're backpacking around Ireland. They're backpacking around Ireland, and they go to this pub.
2: Okay.
0: And there's this guy just sitting there drinking. And they're like, everything okay? You look kind of down, man. He's like, I built this pub with my own two hands. But do you think they call me Jeff the Pub Builder? And they're like, why? No, I guess not. He's like, you see that barn out there? I built that barn with my own two hands. Do you think they call me Jeff the Barn Builder? No, but you one goat. He's a goat.
3: Oh, yeah.
4: He took Nicasio a little bit.
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0: Having a feeling that your partner might be doing something on the low has to be the absolute worst feeling.
1: The worst
0: to have, especially when there's proof that she is. Johnny reached out and he's wondering if he's being played by his girl. Obviously, we need to know what happened. We have a DM that he sent. Serena's gonna paint the picture. We will discuss it. Listener therapy is next on Tino Cochino Radio.

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0: All right, Johnny reached out wondering if he is being played by his new girl.
2: Uh-oh.
0: Damn. Serena has the DM that Johnny sent. Let's read it. Let's talk about it. It's Listener Therapy. It's Tino Cochino Radio. Go ahead.
3: I just started seeing this woman who got out of a serious relationship not too long ago. She was very open and honest with me that it was a very traumatic breakup and she was still getting over it. So I'm trying to be understanding. But the other night at 2 a.m., I caught her locked in my closet, talking to her ex and crying on the phone. I talked to her about it afterward and she apologized, saying she was just drunk. All my friends think I'm crazy for staying with her after that happened, but I really like her and I think she just needs some closure.
0: What do they say? Drunk people speak sober thoughts or something like that.
3: Yes. Yeah, man,
0: this girl's not over it. It's very clear. Now, there are two options here. Yes, you could be the guy that was super nice and you stayed there to help her get through it. Mm-hmm. But the realistic side of this is you're not going to help her get through it. She has to get through it on her own. This has to be a her thing. You can do nothing. And I don't know, man. I think you're wasting your time.
3: I get that you like her and think that she's nice. And all those things can be true. But yeah, he needs to step back because clearly she's not over it. And who knows, maybe after she works on herself and like moves on, then you could reconnect. But right now, no.
0: Yeah. Let's talk to our producer, Matt. What do you think?
4: I think this man is the rebound. Obviously, when you get with someone right after breakup, you're like the one to help her get through it. But I was the rebound. No, my wife was the rebound when I got with her. Yes. So I just got out of a relationship. I got with my wife, started dating her. She was technically the rebound, but it worked out 19 years later. So you never know.
3: Die if my husband ever said I was a rebound. Oh, I don't even care if we're married.
4: I know. She doesn't like that. She's like, I was the rebound. I'm like,
2: my God.
4: Three kids. Who cares?
0: Rebound kids.
2: Yeah. Exactly.
0: Okay. We have Tori on the line. She seems pissed and she doesn't even know this couple. We're going to let her share her thoughts on a situation and what she would do next.
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2: Listener therapy situation is drama, man. Johnny reached out wondering if he's being played by his new girl because the other night at 2 a.m. he heard some talking in another room. He walked in and caught her crying on the phone talking to her ex in a closet.
1: It's
3: okay.
2: And he's like, I don't know, man. Should I stay? No! Tori, what do you think?
4: Man, if this was my friend, I would tell him to run for the hills, because if you're drunk and you're having to lock yourself in a closet to talk to somebody else, then you got to talk to the right person. You understand? Her crying over him, all that stuff, it's definitely giving she's not over him. So if I were him, I would go find somebody that's more emotionally ready for him.
2: Exactly. I mean, there's nothing to add. You hit the nail on the head. This woman is still in love with the ex.
4: You gotta be emotionally ready for it. You can't be just jumping in, and especially when you're drunk, you're going to be feeling your lowest lows, and you're going to call the person, hey, baby, that's not the right guy.
2: I mean, you got to be a therapist. What do you do for a living?
4: I actually am a therapist. That's funny.
2: Oh, my God. Look at that. You see? You see?
5: Coming up next.
2: So, celebrity gossip, tea time. What are we spilling today, Serena?
1: Young Thug is being criticized after the advice he gave the youth. It's questionable.
2: I don't know if I take Young Thug's advice in anything, but I mean, maybe we'll see what he had to say. Next.

0: You know where you got it, baby. 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
1: 101.
0: All right, rapper Young Thug is receiving some criticism for the advice that he has given to the youth. Let's listen. It's Tino Gochino Radio and Tea Time.
2: If you're famous, you're almost as important as the richest person in the world. So fame is really the most important. It's very important. You gotta keep up with it. You gotta always make sure it leads you to the right room. You gotta know how to move. You gotta move totally different.
0: So he's just advising kids to become famous?
3: Yeah, yeah. He's just saying, like, fame is everything. It's more important than money.
0: Oh, okay.
3: So people are like, sir, like, what are you talking about? You probably shouldn't have told the kids this.
4: But
3: and
4: the kids really know who Young Thug is and care. Yes.
0: They might not care. I don't know. Kids might not. Kids. Depending on the youth, but no matter what, they think people like Kai Cenat is famous.
5: Yeah.
0: And I Show Speed. They see fame.
5: And so Mr. Beast.
0: They all want to be influencers, and that is a form of fame. So I think they already think that.
3: But to say that's the most important thing, like, that's a little crazy. Because, I mean, there's so much that's more valuable than being famous. Like, yeah, there's, like, a lot of people want it. Yes. But, I mean, I don't know, be happy.
0: Does your son, your son's super into baseball. He's six. Does he ever say he wants to be a famous baseball player or just a baseball player?
3: Just a baseball player. He never says famous. He hasn't talked about fame yet. He just loves playing the sport. Like, that's cool. Just wants to play.
5: But you want him to be a famous baseball player, right?
3: Of course.
4: A successful.
5: Successful.
4: Because, you know, there's money in it.
3: Well, who doesn't want that for their kid?
5: Exactly. Oh, this is what like Young Thug is saying.
0: He's like a dance mom.
3: I just saw that they're starting a... like a dance mom, but baseball version.
5: Oh, I'm baseball
3: like,
5: moms.
3: Yes.
5: I saw do that. I want to see you
0: do it, Serena. Don't
5: show.
0: Do it.
5: I want to see you do it.
0: There are five tests that a woman apparently should pass before you ask her to be your wife, fellas.
3: Uh-oh.
0: We're going to share the list with you next.

0: Connecticut's number one hit music station, baby. KC
1: 101.
0: All right, I want to see, Serena, you got to be honest, okay? If you pass these tests, because if so, then it's a good thing that your husband asked you to marry him.
1: Okay.
0: If you don't pass these, then apparently he should not have asked
2: you messed up.
0: To become his wife.
2: Too late.
0: Okay, do you respect under disagreement?
1: Yes.
2: No, you don't.
0: This says, disagree with her calmly. Does she attack your character or address the issue? If she fights to win instead of understand, marriage will be war.
1: I respect. Like, when you say respect, I thought of, like, I don't, like, call him names or, like, try to, like, purposely put him down.
3: Yeah, you fight back, though.
1: Well, yes, I have an opinion.
0: Test number two, guys. You got to see how she handles your no. This says, tell her no. No explanation, no apology. Does she respect it or does she punish you with attitude? Because a woman who can't handle no cannot handle leadership.
1: Well, my husband doesn't tell me no.
2: Oh.
3: And that's your problem.
0: So does that mean that he does not lead, in a sense? You lead.
2: Or he's afraid of you.
1: No, I do lead. But no, I feel like I've said this before. But me and my husband, there's a lot of communication that happens. Because I would like to be led and he also would like to be told, like, also what to do.
4: That's okay. A good life.
0: Yeah. All right, test number three. Her relationship with attention. Does she need constant validation, constant posting, constant reassurance?
1: I like his attention. Like, I'm always asking him, like, do you think I'm pretty? Do you love me?
0: Well, I mean, so that is constant validation. Yeah.
2: But if you liked his attention, you would just send him the thirst traps and not IG.
1: I don't really post thirst traps.
4: Huh. Are you starved for attention, though? Do you think he's not giving you enough?
1: I don't know, he gives me enough, but I just like to hear it.
0: Okay. All right, test number four. How does she talk about exes? It says, listen carefully. If every ex was toxic, crazy, and insecure, guess what role you'll play next?
3: Wow.
1: I don't feel like we really... I mean, well, I've said this before. I didn't really have exes before my husband.
0: You guys have been together so long, too.
1: We've been together 14 years?
3: Yeah, but how many one-night stands?
4: Next question.
3: And there she never finds.
0: How does she act when you're down? When you lose money? Maybe status? Momentum? Does she stand closer to you or slowly create distance? What do you think you do when times are tough for him? Are you his rock or do you try and...
1: No, I'm his rock. I mean, we've been together for 14 years. Not all of it has been just amazing.
3: Are you his rock or pebble?
1: Oh my gosh.
4: A pebble is a rock.
3: Yes,
4: but technically it's a rock.
0: Loophole. Let's talk about something extremely random, but I don't know, possibly useful.
4: Okay.
0: The names of things that you didn't know had names.
3: Oh.
1: Okay.
3: Like a disease.
0: Next.
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1: 101.
0: The names of things you didn't know had names. Okay? So when you put a small amount of toothpaste on a toothbrush, that's called a nurdle.
2: Come on.
0: That's what it said. And nurdle. Here's the thing. I can't confirm this, but it is posted via at Wealth on Instagram.
3: Oh, that's legit.
0: They're legit.
4: Yep. With the blue check.
1: How do you spell nurdle?
0: What'd you say?
1: How do you spell nurdle?
0: N-U-R-D-L-E.
3: That's pretty
0: subtle. Fact check.
1: That's pretty subtle. I just want to see like what it comes up.
0: Okay. Well, that's the dot easy. Over an I or a J. Do you know what that is?
3: That's a...
1: No.
0: It's not a dot. It's called a title. Well, it's T-I-T-T-L-E. So is it tittle or title?
2: It is tittle.
0: Yeah, right?
3: A little tittle.
0: The groove right here on your mouth, like between your nose and upper lip.
3: That's a cleft.
2: That's a taint.
0: No. Oh, neither one of those. It's called a philtrum.
3: Oh, wow.
4: Okay. My wife probably knows that.
0: The cardboard sleeve around your coffee cup. You know what that is?
3: That's called a...
1: That's not a sleeve?
0: You all drink coffee. Yeah, I thought it was none of you know?
4: A heat sleeve.
3: Hold on. Nope. It's called a...
4: Don't look it up.
3: A sleeve.
0: No,
3: it's a sleeve.
0: It's called a Zarf. Z-A-R-F.
3: No, I don't see no Zarf on here.
0: What it says, according to Wealth.
2: I'm looking up Zarf.
0: Okay, you know on your shoelaces, the little either plastic or metal cap on it?
1: Uh-huh.
0: That's called an aglet.
3: Oh, hey, no one called
2: I confirm that Zarf is true. Damn.
0: Oh, what about this? When your stomach, like when you feel butterflies, that's actually called the collie wobbles.
2: I thought it was bubble guts.
3: I thought it was love.
0: God, I got the collie wobbles.
4: White person wrote this list.
0: All right, now it's starting to get crazy. This one says the act of calling something worthless is flocinosinhilpilification.
2: Ah, oh, what are we doing?
0: I mean, how's that even a word?
1: Oh, my gosh.
0: Literally. FLOCCINAUCINIHILIPILENDENT.
1: Oh, that's enough of that. Tino Cochino Radio. Yeah. More Tino Cochino Radio coming up next.

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0: All right, listen up, y'all. This is Tino, and I have a friend that I think his wife is cheating on him.
1: Eesh.
0: I will share the story and situation with you coming up next inside Real Talk. But first, Real Talk is brought to you by DraftKings. Yes, baby, football is back.
3: Yeah.
0: And woo-hoo. Something big is coming. 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
1: 101.
0: So I have a friend, and I think his wife is cheating on him.
2: Oh, no. Oh, wow.
0: And I feel like it's right in his face, and I don't know if he's just...
3: You can't tell him.
0: Maybe he's a good husband, and he just truly trusts and believes her, and that's awesome. But sometimes I feel like that can be used against you. I guess him and his wife were hanging out the other day, and she was like, it's daytime. I think I'm going to get out of here and go just, you know, do some work. Because she works from home sometimes.
4: Uh-huh. Yeah.
0: And he was like, oh, okay, cool. Where are you going? She's like, oh, just to the hotel.
1: Okay.
0: And he was like, oh, okay. Because I guess there's a real nice hotel that just opened up by their house. And he's like, cool, have fun.
2: Well, that makes sense. Nice hotels have good lobbies and Wi-Fi.
0: But you can go anywhere. Most people, when they go to work, they go to a coffee shop. Yeah. Or you go to somewhere with like a, I don't know, just going to a hotel. You're going to a hotel to rest or Serena. Like if your husband... We're just like, hey, I'm going to go grade some papers at the hotel. I just want to get out of the house. Would that be weird?
1: Yeah, I'd be like, well, why? Why can't you just go to our bedroom and close the door?
0: Or just anywhere other than a hotel. It seems so weird to me.
2: But I understand
0: Starbucks.
2: For women, because the kids are always up the woman's ass for like, hey, can I have more time on the switch? Or can you make me a sandwich? So sometimes I feel like women need to remove themselves from the house.
0: You can remove yourself. There's nothing wrong with that. But why go to a hotel? Motel.
5: Well, because
0: Holiday
5: I mean,
0: they,
5: yeah.
0: you know,
5: ooh, hotels nowadays, they got nice lobbies. Like, you know, they
0: that's
5: got,
0: what I'm saying.
5: If it's an AC hotel, I'm cool with it. If it's a Motel 8, no.
3: Motel 8?
5: Yeah.
3: Not even 6?
0: I don't believe that. I don't believe that. I think something creepy is going on. And I mean, what do you do? Do I tell him, hey, I think she's cheating?
5: But is that insecurity on your end? Like, on the guy's end?
0: It doesn't affect me one way or the other. I just feel for my friend. Ari's on the line and she's on my side. She thinks my friend is, my friend's not cheating, but my friend's wife is cheating on him.
3: Yeah, cheated on
0: him. How would she handle it? Personally, she will share her advice next.
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1: 101.
0: Okay, so this is Tino, and I have a friend that basically I think his wife is cheating on him because she is straight up telling him, hey, I'm gonna go, you know, she works from home a lot of the time and she likes to get out of the house to, like, I don't know, just get away from the kids and have a breather.
1: Mm-hmm. Yes.
0: But lately she's been like, oh, I'm just gonna go work at the hotel. Hotel. There's a new hotel that just opened up. But I'm like, you can go anywhere.
2: Yeah.
0: Mm-hmm. Why a hotel? And I feel like some people, they don't want to be a liar. So technically, if she does end up getting caught later, she's like, well, I told you where I was going.
2: That's right? True.
0: Because that guilt hits you weird. Ari's on the line. What do you think? Am I overreacting?
3: Absolutely not. I think anybody would feel that way. People go to, like, libraries or Starbucks or internet cafe or something. They go to a hotel by your house to get work done is kind of suspicious.
4: What about the hotel is suspicious? The fact that there's beds upstairs?
3: Heck yeah, the fact that it's a hotel. We all know what happens there.
2: I know, but I feel like at hotels, it's just a different vibe there. You know what I mean? Like, you got the aesthetics. You got, like, you know, the music. And then you also got... you also got a bar in there, too, so you can actually really chill out.
3: Exactly. That's not work vibes.
0: Exactly. She's getting worked on.
3: That sounds more like it to me, too.
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0: Takara Williams was hanging out with Shannon Sharp recently.
2: Yep.
0: For the Club Shay Shay podcast, and she was talking about first dates and how basically she doesn't think first dates should be dinner. She doesn't think alcohol should be involved. There's a whole thing. I want to see if Serena agrees with this or not. Female perspective. Next.

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1: 101.
0: When it comes to a first date, ladies, should there be dinner? Alcohol? Should it be in the daytime? Nighttime? Under $50? What's the vibe with all of this? Comedian Takara Williams was on Club Shay Shay and spoke all about it.
2: I don't think first date should be dinner.
3: What a first date should be?
2: I think a first date should involve no alcohol, and it should be in the daytime. I'm not telling people how to date. This is my opinion. I think a first date should be inexpensive, under $50.
3: Under $50?
2: Yes. We used to meet up and get ice cream. We used to meet up, you know, it was our place, Jamba Juice. Before you know it, a whole hour went by. Y'all had a great conversation. You finished your Jamba Juice. You're feeling good. I like car dates. Ooh, put me in a car with some R&B, some 80s R&B. What? The Whispers? Or drive to the beach, open up the back of the car, get some Jersey Mike's, sit back there, eat your sandwich, talk, the sun, the beach.
0: I love some good Jersey Mike's.
4: That sounds amazing.
0: Number 17.
4: I want to date her.
0: On Italian Parmesan and cheese or whatever that is. Oh, my God. Do you agree with this? A cheap first date? I feel like in 2026, if you're a guy and you offer a cheap date, you're going to be judged.
5: I mean, I think she's onto something, but I like... Again, this is me just overthinking, but like going on a hike. Like if I don't know this person, what if he pushes me off the mountain?
6: See, Serena, why do you think that way?
4: A man can find a way to kill you no matter what you do.
0: True.
5: But I do think like a date for coffee, like that could actually work. And this was a few months ago, but I had went to breakfast with a friend and there was this table next to me and they were on a first date. Like you could tell like they were getting to know each other and just like, I don't know. I was like, dang, like, I feel like there's no pressure because you just like meet them and then you're like, okay, like I'm going home now. Or
0: you go along with your day.
5: Yes.
6: Serena, if your husband at the time was dating you and he wanted to take you to Starbucks for a coffee, you would not fly with that if that was the first date. You would want a dinner. You want to be
5: the
6: wine and dine.
5: The first place he took me, we had to be like patted down.
6: What are you guys going? Prison?
0: Prison.
7: It's Tino Cuccino Radio, baby.
0: AI, I think, can be super dope when you use it for, I don't know, like cool things. Like things that actually help you, not to just like make pictures of Santa Claus. And Rudolph wilding
5: out. People need to stop making their flyers on ChatGPT.
0: I agree.
4: Yes.
0: Every flyer looks the same now on ChatGPT.
5: And the person doesn't look like you.
0: The darkest, most brutal truths in psychology, according to ChatGPT.
6: Oh,
0: I'm sharing with you next.
6: I would want to stay in the car for this one.
0: Good. Please do.

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1: Connecticut's number one hit music station, man. Let's get it. Casey?
2: 101.
1: So ChatGPT was asked, what are the most brutal truths in psychology? And these were the answers. Your brain lies to you constantly. You are not a passive observer of reality. You are a narrator. Your brain invents stories that feel true, but are often built on cognitive biases, emotional residue, and past wounds. I agree with that. That's true. Yeah.
2: It's very true. Because if you're like, oh, they just disrespected me or whatever, like they did something that made you feel away, and this person's just like, oh, I didn't.
3: Well, that's like the little angel and little devil, right? Like, that's the little devil telling you. Yeah, of course.
1: That little devil. Number two, what you avoid controls you. Avoidance feels like relief in the short term. But every time you dodge discomfort, you strengthen fear, shame, procrastination, or resentment. Again, true.
3: I feel this about my taxes.
4: I mean, yeah. Same.
1: Number three, you are not who you think you are. You're who you practice being. Mm. Identity isn't fixed. It's a feedback loop of habits, roles, beliefs, and repeated stories. You shape who you are by what you do over and over, not by what you wish were true.
3: So,
2: I do see this.
3: Matt, like when you don't believe in energy, you're shaping yourself to think that.
1: That is true. Yeah. Number four is interesting. It says you're wired for emotion, but built to regulate it. Feeling your emotions is not enough. Mental health comes from being able to name, hold, and use your emotions, not be hijacked by them.
3: Oh, wow.
4: Yes.
3: Matt.
4: Not me. I'm good. I'm emotionally regulated.
3: Traces right back to you. And I feel like if you want to change your life, you got to start with what you repeat.
1: So number five.
4: Thanks, sir.
1: We'll close it with this. You will suffer either way. So suffer for something worthwhile. It says there is no life without pain, but there is a difference between meaningless pain and meaningful sacrifice. Purpose doesn't remove suffering. It just gives it a reason.
3: Oh, my God.
1: That's good.
3: One time, Serena told me that she went to the gym. She was in the car at the parking lot, and then she drove off because she didn't want to go to the gym.
2: I did.
1: Just one time. Opposite of everything we just talked about.
4: That's okay.
1: Let's talk your life satisfaction. It could apparently be higher if you do this.
4: Skip the gym.
1: We'll share it with you next.
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2: I love alone time. Especially more so now than ever. And I feel like people have always thought I'm weird. Like, I love going out to just eat by myself.
3: Same.
2: And just be in my own little world. Yeah. And I saw this study that says if you can eat alone in a restaurant or sit alone in a movie theater, then your life satisfaction is likely much higher than most.
3: Oh, thank
2: Psychologists
3: God.
2: Distinguish voluntary solitude from loneliness. Chosen alone time can be positive, while unwanted isolation is more likely to feel painful. I love alone time. Going to the gym by myself. Like, I saw a couple last night. They were young, maybe like 18, 19, in front of me on the treadmill. And they were holding hands. They were both on a treadmill, but then
1: that's
2: holding
1: so
2: hands
1: stupid.
2: In the middle of it.
0: Oh, come
1: oh,
0: on.
1: That's annoying.
2: And then they
1: that's
2: got
1: so
2: off.
1: Stupid.
2: And you know, you can turn your headphones from like noise cancellation and transparency.
1: Uh-huh.
3: Yeah.
2: So I turned it to transparency so I could hear. Just kind of being nosy. And she's like, I just love you. Oh, I just love you. I love you so much. And he's like, I love you too, baby.
3: Oh, they've
2: too,
3: been
2: baby.
3: Together like
2: and then
3: three
2: they started
3: months.
2: Going, mwah, mwah, mwah, mwah, mwah, mwah. And I'm like, dude, get out of my way.
3: That's the, okay. I think that's the highest level of confidence if you're comfortable being by yourself.
2: Yes. Well,
3: I have this weird fantasy that I'm Will Smith and I am Legend. Like, I saw that movie where he's the only person on the planet. Yeah. And Loki, I was kind of jealous of him. Like, what a great life.
2: Man, I feel like Matt hates life.
3: Yeah. Like, no, I'm just saying. I love myself so much.
2: Oh. I love people. Like, I like the energy of people. Well, but I'd love to be able to escape it and just be in my own world.
4: Bro, having a meal having a meal by yourself and then going to the mall and shopping by yourself. Oh my God.
2: Love it.
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0: Radio. Here we go. Yeah. Woo. It's game time, man. Are you smarter than Ocasio? You get a question followed by three multiple choice answers. If you're into pop culture and trivia, this is for you. You will be a winner. You just got to play. Listen up.
3: Which celebrity earned a black belt in Brazilian Jiu-Jitsu as an adult, starting his training when he was nearly 30 years old? Is it A, Joe Rogan, B, Dwayne The Rock Johnson, or C, Jackie Chan?
0: We have Gerald on the line. He seems excited to play. We'll see if he is smarter than Ocasio or not. Next.

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1: 101.
0: Are you smarter than Nicasio? Let's play the game. Ooh. What's your name, bro?
2: This is Gerald.
0: Gerald. That was the name of one of my mom's first boyfriends after she left my dad.
3: Oh, wow.
1: Oh, wow.
3: Childhood trauma.
0: All right. Good to talk to you again,
1: Gerald.
0: Let it go. Hope you've been good. We're going to play the game. It's easy. Nicasio will give you a question. Yeah. Multiple choice answers. You're going to knock this out, man.
4: Which celebrity earned a black belt in Brazilian jiu-jitsu as an adult, starting his training when he was nearly 30 years old? Is it A, Joe Rogan, B, Dwayne The Rock Johnson, or C, Jackie Chan?
2: Go with The Rock.
4: No, it's not The Rock.
0: Not The Rock. He was a wrestler.
2: We'll go Joe Rogan.
0: And that's it.
2: Yeah.
0: Congratulations. Congratulations, brother. We're going to get you hooked up, man.
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1: 101.
0: All right, so when it comes to podcasts, man, we got a few options for you, dude. If you like sit-down conversations with interesting people, that's going to be Is Anyone Listening, man. I talk to comedians, actors, musicians, everybody that's just, you know what I'm saying, doing their thing and just that have experienced highs and lows and peaks and valleys and how they got through negative times. And they're just fun combos, man. Not too long, about half an hour. It's a vibe. So if you want to stream that, Tino Gochino Is Anyone Listening. I got a dating podcast that I'm super excited about because it's not positive dating. It's literally the worst dating horror stories that you have ever heard of in your life. Things that when you hear it, you're like, wow, how is this the dating pool in 2026? And this week, we're talking about something cool. Basically, the 40 different dating options that aren't offensive. Because I'm trying to help y'all out, man. Yeah, there's 40.
2: Well, that's a lot.
0: Breaking down the whole list. So that's really cool. If you want to stream it, that's called Laugh and Love. Again, wherever you stream your favorite podcast. And then lastly, this show that we do. It's a daily podcast that drops. Mm-hmm. And it's literally just everything that we talk about, everything that you hear on the radio, but in a condensed form for you to take for your listening pleasure, whatever.
2: Right. No music.
0: I feel like when I talk about these, I sound like an infomercial. Jump in, guys. Give me something. You're a part of The Daily Show.
1: Well, a lot of listeners actually reach out and they'll tell me that they listen to The Daily Show. Like, oh, like I just caught up. And then they'll tell us about, like, I don't know, something that happened like from like a few weeks ago. But I mean, that's so cool,
2: yeah,
1: though.
2: Yeah, you can get the whole show in about 28, 30 minutes. So you don't have to sit through the music, commercials, that kind of stuff.
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0: Tea time. Mm-hmm. Celebrity Gossip is coming up next on Tino Cochino Radio. And today we're talking about what?
1: Dr. Dre is getting dragged online all because of his thoughts on AI in music.
0: Ooh. All right. We'll see what he had to say about it next.

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1: 101.
0: Celebrity gossip, man. People love it. So do we. But we do our own version. It's called Tea Time, where we spill the tea. Mm-hmm. And today we're spilling the tea on who and what, Serena?
1: So Dr. Dre, he is confirming that he's using AI to make music. And he said, I think the only people that see it as a threat are the people who are having trouble creating. And so a lot of people were upset by this. And they're like, oh, when's the last time Dre's made a beat that you've actually liked?
2: Oh, or, oh, you know,
1: yeah. So,
2: I mean, it has been a long time since he's put out music. I'll give that person that.
0: But what's that got to do with AI?
2: He needs a
1: I see it both ways because I don't love that AI is going to start, you know, like being in music. But also, it's such a big thing that you have to at least try to learn it and adapt to it.
0: I don't think people, not everyone, understands actual artificial intelligence. People are just thinking it's going to be fake singers and robots. He might not be using it like that. He might be telling the AI machine, hey, give me an 808 here, and then I want 2 cents here, and then
2: That
0: is
3: shortcuts,
0: also
3: basically.
0: Artificial intelligence. It's about learning how to make it work for you. Mm-hmm. The only people that will be affected are the singers and stuff like that. Like, obviously, sorry for you. They're like, I don't know what to tell you on that. But even like on the back end, there's companies that are making it possible so you know if it's an AI creation now. Mm-hmm. Like once the song plays, it'll say this is AI assisted or whatever. But I don't think it's bad to a certain extent. It's just about what you use it for. You can use it in your day-to-day and make it helpful. If you have a workout plan you want to do and you go to your chat and you're like, hey, this is what I look like now. Upload a picture of yourself. Uh-huh. Where can I get my results? How can I get to these results within 6 months? And it'll map that whole thing out for
2: you. That's exactly what I do.
0: It's a win.
1: Yes. I actually been using it like to give me a budget plan because I want to save money and pay off debt. So I've been using AI for that.
2: Why are people so mad at this? Like, because it's fake and all that stuff. It's like, man, we've been dealing with girls with fake boobs, fake lips, everything.
1: Oh, gosh.
3: I mean, you haven't.
0: He's not wrong.
2: And we're okay with it. I love it.
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0: I had one of those moments last week that was just kind of like pinching myself. Like, wow, this is real. One of my favorite shows when I was a kid growing up, it was on ABC. It was Hanging with Mr. Cooper.
3: Oh, yeah.
0: legendary, man. I opened up for Mr. Cooper last Friday.
1: Dang.
0: And we had a cool conversation, man. I want to share it with you next.

0: Woo! Connecticut's number one hit music station, baby. KC
1: 101.
0: One of my favorite shows when I was a kid was Hanging with Mr. Cooper, starring Mark Curry. It was great, man. It was the first show that Raven Simone was on after Cosby Show. Omar Gooding was on it. I mean, it was a great show. And it starred Mark Curry, legendary comedian. He came in. We did a full interview, which will drop in a day or so, and I can't wait for you guys to hear it. But we were just talking about a ton of different things, and he was telling me, you know, just his whole story. And I was telling him how I just got into comedy, and it's been about 2 years, and I'm loving it. And he's like, oh, so you're going to open tonight then, right? I was like, if you're serious.
2: I just calling you bluff.
0: I'm like, I will be there.
3: Let's see what you got.
0: And so I showed up, and we got there at the same time. It was the first time I've ever seen a comedian walk into the showroom and meet the audience before the show.
1: Oh, that's pretty cool. Yeah.
0: As people were coming in, he was just walking up. Hey, what's up, man? He was in flip-flops and shorts. And just walking up. Yo, what's up, man? Good to see y'all. Thanks for coming out. And people were like, what? It's you. And he's like, yeah, let's take a picture, man. What's up? And then when we went to the green room after, I was like, bro, I'd never seen that before. Someone go up before? He's like, yeah, because now they're with me. I got them before the show even started. I said, but they were with you before. He's like, yeah, but this guaranteed it. It was so good. He's so animated. It was so dope, bro. In the conversation, I didn't know. He opened up. He went on tour with Whitney Houston.
3: Wow.
0: Because artists back in the day used to do comedy and music before, like collabs.
2: Yeah.
0: He opened up for James Brown. He opened up for Richard Pryor. I mean, this man's been doing it for years. And when it was all said and done, he was just like, bro, he's like, anytime you want to do something, get some time, you let me know. It was just funny having a conversation after. And I'm like, man, Grammy would be tripping out. Like, yo, you're doing comedy and you're hanging with Mr. Cooper, literally. So it was dope, man. Shout out to Mark Curry. He actually has a Vegas residency that's going to kick off. He's going to, every time there's a Raiders home game, he'll be doing a show at the Orleans.
1: Shout out to
0: Mark Curry, man. This weekend, this Saturday, he's actually hosting the Michael Jackson birthday tribute show.
1: Oh, that's cool.
0: At the Orleans. Yeah, nice. Yeah. So it's going to be dope. Shout out to Mark Curry, man. He's killing it. There are apparently a ton of words that not just Serena, but all of us have been pronouncing wrong.
2: We'll
0: share them with you next.
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0: these? How are y'all saying these? IKEA. Oh, hold on. I've been saying it wrong?
1: Yeah.
0: This says it's IKEA. IKEA.
1: IKEA.
2: IKEA. Oh,
3: man. Maybe in Sweden.
0: If I walk in and they say, hi, welcome to IKEA, I'm not going to say something different.
3: You should correct me.
0: No, it's actually IKEA.
2: IKEA sounds better.
0: You know what's funny? I'm going to learn this one right now. I've wanted to order one. This is stupid. This just shows how we're all insecure, though. I've wanted to order one of these for years, and I've never ordered it because I never wanted to pronounce it wrong.
2: Oh, gosh.
0: And I'm now learning today.
3: ChatGPT.
0: A-C-A-I. It's acai.
1: Oh, acai. Oh,
0: but I never acai. Knew if it was a cable, a kaya.
3: I
2: feel like people know what you're talking about, though. They're like, yeah, I got you.
0: I know, but I don't want that. No, yeah. They always look so good and delicious.
2: They
0: and
2: do.
3: They are good. It's like eating ice cream.
0: Oh, but healthy. God. We'll close it on this one. This actually annoys me. We had a personal experience with this. Amber Rose came by the station, and one of her favorite champagnes is this one, Moet, right?
1: She cracked you up.
0: But when she came in, and the interview was like, here you go, Amber, we got you a bottle of Moet. She went, oh, you mean Moet?
3: You would think that's happening.
0: Like, whatever. Do you know how much I paid for this bottle, and you want to correct me?
3: Well, what is it?
0: No, on here, this says Moet.
3: Oh, all right.
0: But the little dots over the E, I think, or why you're supposed to say Moet.
2: I thought it was Moet.
1: Oh, shut up, sir.
0: You're a mimosa drinker. Yeah. You tell me, how do you say it?
2: I say well, I don't drink that one.
3: She drinks the Kirkland brand.
1: Yeah, she drinks the something farms.
0: Apple cider, sparkling.
2: Kirkland.

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0: All right, so you just heard song number 5 tonight inside the iHeartRadio Top 5 Countdown. 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
0: Woo! 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The top two songs of the day. 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
0: So there's this kid that's been bullying another kid because of the clothes that he wears, and the mother of the bully actually scolded her son and taught this boy a lesson.
2: Y'all go to school together?
3: Yeah.
2: At school?
3: He was bullying me.
2: What did he say, baby?
3: He talking about my clothes and saying how dirty my clothes is, knowing how to put my clothes out.
2: And I'm a single parent. I do the best I can, you know. There's no reason for him to be bullying my child. And I don't raise him to be that way, because we come from the struggle. He know that. I come from the struggle. So you don't ever pick at nobody. I done told you about that. So what you gonna do since you wanna bully him and talk about his shoes? Take off them shoes and give him the $300 Jordans I brought. Take them off. I don't take them off and give them to him right now. I'm not playing. Give them to him. Now take off your shoes, baby. Take off your shoes and give them now. Give them now. It don't matter. You don't know what this baby been through. You don't pick at nobody. Give him them shoes. We come from the projects, from being homeless to Section 8, all that. And now we done finally got something. You don't pick at people. And you ever tell them sorry.
4: Song.
2: And you better mean it.
0: Give that woman a statue.
1: Yes.
0: I love that, man. Wow. Yes. I love that. I love that mom. There's so many parents, dude, that will be like, my kid wouldn't do it. My kid was not going to say it. No, that's not my kid.
5: For sure.
0: Any kid out there going through it, man, I feel for you. Just know that it does get better.
6: Yeah.
0: But shout out to the parents out there that hold their kids accountable when they act like little pieces of
5: Oh, my God.
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0: So this week on my Is Anyone Listening podcast, I sit down with comedian Ari Spears, mm-hmm. who is a legend.
2: Yep.
0: We talked about a lot, including his clips just going crazy viral. They're always crowd work clips. And I feel like mm-hmm. crowd work is one of them debatable things right now in comedy, because some people are like, yo, if you can do it, then you're extremely talented. And some people are like, ah, it's the laziest form of comedy because yeah. you're not actually writing material. You're uh-huh. just relying on the crowd to hopefully give you something.
2: Yep.
0: This was Ari's take on it.
3: The argument sometimes, or the debate is, do those comics that do crowd work, do they really have material? But my material is tough too.
0: Yeah.
3: So I already got your attention off yeah. the material. So me giving you the crowd work is just like dessert. Right. That's not the main entree. You know what I mean? If you could go to a restaurant, yeah. eat the main meal and go, no, I'm good on the dessert. But I'm giving you the dessert too.
0: You're like you're giving the Olive Garden mints.
3: There you go. Yeah.
0: No, whatever or not, they're on the table.
3: Yeah. You know what I mean? So, yeah, I take pride in going, please don't think that all I do is crowd work.
0: Really cool combo, top to bottom. So if you love streaming podcasts, this is a good one, man. It's only about half an hour or two, not too long. Wherever you stream your favorite podcast, just search for Tino Cochino. Is Anyone Listening? Apparently, there is a specific time, I guess, you need to wake up in order to be happier.
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0: 4 a.m. People who wake up before this time tend to be happier. 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
0: Not sure what time you wake up, but people that get up before 7 a.m. tend to be happier and healthier.
2: Oh, wow.
0: This is a new study online. I mean, there's so many studies all the time, and it's always online, so you never know if it's really real or not.
3: Yeah, exactly.
0: Just post it. But it says studies have found that early risers report higher levels of positive emotions like satisfaction and lower instances of depression and anxiety. And this may be attributed to increased exposure to morning light, which helps regulate rhythms and boosts mood-enhancing hormones like serotonin. I saw something today that said if you wake up and do 30 push-ups, you will have a better, like, productive day. I tried that today.
3: And how many
0: did you get? To crash my car into a wall.
4: After 30 push-ups?
0: I felt so tired and depleted after just 30. And I was like, oh, the day just started. What do I feel like this?
4: Could have done them from your knees.
0: I didn't like it. But, I mean, the logic behind it, I guess, makes sense. You wake your body up.
2: Wakes you
0: up,
2: blood pumping, yeah. To me, whenever I wake up, like, on the weekends, like, if I wake up at 4, I really woke up at 7. Because I always forward it 3 hours.
0: Why? Because of the one video you saw from Steve Harvey the one time that just changed your whole life?
2: Yes. Because... Yes.
0: If you grow your mustache like Steve Harvey, I'll take you serious.
2: I can't grow it that dark. Like, red starts to come in.
0: It does, which is so weird. Where's the red come from?
2: From my mom's, my Mexican side.
4: Are you Scottish? Part Scottish?
2: I'm like, whatever Canelo has got going on, that's what I have a little part of in me.
3: Definitely not.
0: You said Scottish and I thought of Irish. I have a stupid joke I'll share with you that a friend told me the other day. You ready? All right, so there's these guys and they're backpacking through Ireland. And is that Scottish?
3: No, it's a different country.
0: Oh, it's okay. Oh, that's Irish.
4: They're around each other. It's okay. Keep going.
0: Whatever. Same thing.
4: It's an ish.
0: They're backpacking around Ireland. They're backpacking around Ireland, and they go to this pub.
3: Okay.
0: And there's this guy just sitting there drinking. And they're like, everything okay? You look kind of down, man. He's like, I built this pub with my own two hands. But do you think they call me Jeff the Pub Builder? And they're like, why? No, I guess not. He's like, you see that barn out there? I built that barn with my own two hands. Do you think they call me Jeff the Barn Builder? No, but you f*** one goat. He's a goat f***er.
2: Oh, yeah.
4: He took Nicasio a little bit.
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1: Yeah. More Tino Cochino Radio coming up next.

0: Hello, are you working overnight at the crazy hotel again?
1: Oh my God, I am. By the way, y'all got me like stopping moist. Just to let you know, like I'm stopping wet.
0: Yeah, why? Okay. Why are you moist?
1: Oh, she's right on side note. Y'all make me so excited, my armpits are moist, you know?
0: Okay, good.
1: What was y'all thinking?
0: All right, so Eddie, I hear you had an interesting weekend. What'd you do? What happened?
1: Let me tell you. Oh, my God. So first of all, I need someone to go tea, but this lady yelled at me and peed on my building because I wouldn't tell her where her cheating husband was staying.
0: Okay, so wait, let's back up. So keep in mind, Eddie works the overnights at a hotel, and a lot of interesting characters come and go. So what happened? She approached you at the desk and said, hey, I know my husband's here cheating on me. What room's he in? Is that how it went?
1: Basically, she said, I see my husband's truck in the car, in the parking lot. What room is he in? And I said, I have no idea. Snitches get stitches. I'm from New York. I don't know nothing.
0: Okay.
2: Wow.
0: So she went outside and peed on the building?
1: She literally went down a few feet and pulled down her pants and peed. And when I yelled at her, she yelled at me saying I shouldn't call her out while she's doing number one. It's not done yet. And then this lady had the audacity to say, okay, I'm leaving. And I look at the camera and she pooping in the bushes.
0: Oh, no. She pooped in your bushes?
1: Like, listen, I am traumatized.
0: Here's the thing. You got to keep in mind, Eddie. People aren't, they're not themselves these days. Everyone is different. Everyone's living these crazy lives, but you shouldn't take advantage of Eddie and his not so great hotel by pooping in the bushes. That's not good.
3: She sounds super fuzzy.
0: Well, Eddie, look, you are seeing a whole different world than we're seeing working overnights at the not so great hotel. You keep in touch with us. Let us know what's going on, okay?
1: Oh, yes, definitely. I just wanted to say also, thank y'all so much for everything you do. You guys have helped me so much, from my coming out to my dad passing away to I'm going to start crying. Just you guys have helped me with so many things in my life that y'all don't know how much you've changed my heart and so many different people. So thank you so much. Danielle, I love you. Gandhi, I love you. All of you, just thank you so much.
0: Aw, Eddie. Wow. You know what, Eddie, keep in mind, you're the reason we come in every day. Just you. And we just want to let you know that we're out here. We're here for you. It's a weird relationship. It's unusual, but that's okay. I think we're all used to unusual these days. And I hope you take care, Eddie. We'll hear from you soon, okay?
1: Yes. Can I ask you for a favor?
0: You can ask whatever you want.
1: Can you choke your microphone for me? I've always wanted to say I got choked by Elvis.
0: You see, I can't. I'll tell you why. I only choke my microphone when people go on and on and on, and I can't stop them. But you're entertaining, and you're a delight to have on the phone. So,
2: yeah.
0: Hopefully, you know, someone will call today, and you may hear a microphone choking. You may hear it, but not with you. You deserve better. We love you.
2: Not for you.
1: Well, thank you so much. I'm gonna just say I got choked by Elvis, though. So y'all have a good day.
0: Oh, I love it.
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2: Who does the phone tap today, Scary?
3: I do.
2: All right, what's it all about?
3: So Deshaun is an actor, and his agent Dirk has had trouble getting him work right now. So Dirk thought it would be funny if I called Deshaun from the big production that his agent finally got him work on. Unfortunately, this is probably not the kind of acting gig that Deshaun had in mind.
4: Hello?
5: Hi, I'm looking for Deshaun. Really, please.
4: Hey, this is him.
5: Deshaun, what's up? It's Chase Price from Typecasting Agency. What are you doing?
4: Hey, Chase, what's going on, man? I'm working my part-time. Let me step out real quick.
5: Did Dirk talk to you about the film?
4: He told me a little bit about it, but not much. I was expecting the script. You know, I want to read the script, so when I get there, I'm ready.
5: Just make sure you bring your bulletproof vest, and we'll see you at 8 o'clock tomorrow.
4: A bulletproof vest? I don't own a bulletproof vest.
5: You know what? We have a couple of them that we've used in our last couple of films.
4: Okay, we should be good. I'm confused, man. So you just want me to show up tomorrow?
5: Gunman is going to take 7 shots right at you.
4: Gunman.
5: And then you're going to fall to the floor.
4: But I thought I had speaking lines.
5: You do. You do have a line in here.
4: Can you tell me what the line is?
5: Yeah. It's...
4: I'm just going to die in the movie? There's no speaking lines?
5: This is a dramatic moment in the film. The camera's going to zoom out as far back as possible, about 100 feet, and way in the distance, from behind, we're going to see your silhouette. And the gunman's going to take 7 shots at you, and you're going to scream and fall to the floor.
4: I need to get my agent on the phone, man, because that's not what I was told. I was told I had a speaking role.
5: And you do speak. You do speak.
4: No, I'm not speaking. I'm screaming. There's two different things, man.
5: But that's a line. It is a line.
4: It's not a line. That's not a line, man.
5: You're in the shot.
4: Man, no, I'm getting shot. I'm not in the shot. I need to speak to my agent and possibly get the casting director.
5: Get him on the phone. Hold on 1 second.
4: Get my agent on the phone.
5: Hold on. Let me dial him.
4: And why would I need a bulletproof vest? It's Hollywood. It's not like you use real bullets.
5: We're going to be using real bullets, so we want to make sure that you're as safe as possible.
4: What? Man, isn't there some law in Hollywood that you can't use real bullets?
6: This is Dirk.
5: Hi, Dirk. This is Chase Price from Typecasting Agency. I have your client, Deshaun Williams, on the phone with me.
6: Oh, Deshaun, great.
4: Dirk, you need to talk to these people, man.
6: What?
4: Dirk, there's no speaking line. I'm not saying anything. I'm getting shot from 100 feet away with my back to the camera, and they want me to bring a damn bulletproof vest because they're using real bullets. Dirk, what did you get me into?
6: Deshaun, come on, man. You know you're my guy.
4: Yeah, and you told me I was in 2 scenes and I had speaking lines. I'm not even speaking. You know the talent director said, that's my speaking line.
5: Oh, you are in 2 scenes. The second scene, we're going to put you in a casket, drop you down 6 feet, and we're going to put dirt over you.
4: Dude, that's against the law. You can't do that. We don't have a stunt double.
5: It's only going to be for 4 hours.
6: Deshaun, this is your break, man. This gets you there, brother.
4: They want to bury me, man. How am I going to breathe if I'm 6 feet under?
5: We have the technology. We're going to have tubes up your nose, and that's
4: The casting director, you shut the up. I'm not talking to you. I'm talking to my agent. Dirk, do something about this, man.
6: This is industry standard stuff, Deshaun. I don't know why you're freaking out, man.
4: It's not industry standard for me to be shot by a real gun buried 6 feet under.
6: How do I get you work if you don't take the work I get you? This is where
4: you have to work.
6: I don't think it's a good role.
4: That's why I'm working my part-time job, man. You promised me a speaking line, man.
6: Deshaun,
4: 10 years, 5 years signing you, man. You promised me a speaker. All those white actors that you manage, you get those guys speaking lines. You can't get me a speaking line.
5: Everything here in the contract that Dirk signed on your behalf is here. Okay.
4: It's signed on my behalf.
5: Yeah. He signed
6: Deshaun.
4: It. You forging my name now, man. You know what, man? It'll your movie. I'm an actor. I went to school 4 years for this, man.
5: But you have to act dead. Do you know how to act dead?
4: I graduated. I got a degree in acting, man. Not to get shot and buried, man. No, I'm going to suffocate, man.
5: You're not going
4: to
5: suffocate. Our tubes have been tested.
4: Dude, I'm going to suffocate. There's no ventilation down there, man.
5: Only failed twice.
4: This is so disrespectful for me as an actor, man. 4 years of school, and you want to shoot me and bury me? Dude, I'm going to die for real.
5: We're doing you a favor. We're going to make you a star. You're an undiscovered. You're going to be...
4: You can't make me a star. They won't even see me.
5: At the end of this, we're going to put the project up on YouTube, and maybe we can...
4: YouTube. This is a big budget movie, I thought.
5: No, we need a big budget. So we're filming a raw version of it. We're putting it on Kickstarter.
4: Hold on, so you call me for a YouTube video? So you going to tape on your iPhone?
5: No, we got cameras. I got a GoPro.
4: No, man, I'm not doing your YouTube video, man. Dirk, I'm not doing it.
6: If this movie makes money, you get paid, man. That's the good thing about
4: it. It don't make money, man. It's on YouTube.
6: But that's the thing, man.
4: It's a movie, man. It's a YouTube clip, man.
5: You never know.
4: Man,
5: it could go viral.
4: No, man.
6: That's who we're shooting for right now. Viral, man.
5: Justin Bieber started on YouTube. Look what it did for his music.
4: Man, I ain't Justin Bieber, man. I'm not Justin Bieber. I'm an actor, man.
5: How about you be the star of a phone tap? Could we work on that one? Because I think that you already are.
6: What? What's that?
5: This is Scary Jones, Elvis Duran in the Morning Show, and Dirk is playing a phone tap.
4: So this is a joke?
5: Yeah, it's a radio program. The whole film is a joke. There's
4: no movie.
5: No, there is no gig. You're going nowhere tomorrow.
4: Any directors out there, hire me, and hey, I need a new agent, too.
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26: That have stupid little fights. You're like, this is why I don't want to be in a relationship and I'm doing great.
27: Pretty much.
26: We'll use Gandhi as our example. We'll put her on the chopping block in just a second. Okay. Let's go talk to our producer from Q102 in Philadelphia. Smiling Steven is on line 24. Good morning, Smiling Steven.
28: Good morning.
26: Morning. You are so... Oh, I was about to say cute, but I know that you hate the word cute. Why do you hate the word cute?
28: I was flirting with somebody yesterday, and he meant it well, but he was like, you are so cute. And I was like, I'm 26. There needs to be a better word than cute. Cute is for 10-year-olds.
26: Right.
29: Aww. He's right.
26: Well, what, Froggy, what's wrong with cute?
29: Nothing. Cute is like a word that means you're never going to go any further than where you are. Like even handsome is better than cute.
30: Yeah.
28: Yeah.
29: You know, obviously hot is good, but cute just means like, yeah, you're puppies are cute.
26: I know, but it's more than looks. Cute is attitude and effervescence.
27: Yeah. Personality.
26: Personality.
27: Yes. Yeah.
26: What's wrong with that?
28: But I mean, it's like you call a kid cute. You know what I mean? Right. It's kind of like I've just gotten to the cute level. I mean, I understand. Listen, I am not looking for hot. I get that. That's not the level I like want to, but like, there needs to be a middle ground between cute and hot that
26: what
28: like,
26: is
28: good
26: it?
28: For flirting.
26: What
28: I don't
26: is
28: know. I need
29: How
28: your
29: is
28: help.
29: Handsome?
28: Handsome, but that's like, I feel like that's what grandma
27: says. Yeah, your grandma says, you're so handsome.
26: You
27: know
26: what, you can't be, we can't make you happy. We cannot find a word that makes you feel good about yourself, Steven.
27: When we're talking about a girl or a guy, sometimes you go, oh my gosh, they're so cute. Like, that's not a bad thing. That's a good thing.
31: What about, like, could it be delivery? Like, I say to my boyfriend all the time, like, ooh, you cute. Does that make any difference?
28: No, I think, delivery definitely matters. But it's also, I think when you're just, like, flirting back and forth, it's just like, hey, cutie. Like, I get it. Listen, it's never, like, from a bad place. But at the same point, I feel like if I could call a 10-year-old cute and then I'm flirting with somebody and use the same word, there should be a better word in, like, the vocabulary for that. Like, we need to come up with a new one. Like,
26: I know, to be fair, Steven, you do smile and laugh and giggle a lot, but it's those are things that make you really great, but those are also things that are, well, they're cute.
28: Yeah.
26: So, okay, here's another thought. What if we just didn't have a word? What if we just left the words out? Like, the descriptives, the descriptors, right? You know what I'm saying? Do you have to have a word?
31: Yes.
28: I don't think so. I you don't need to.
26: Okay, did you watch Bridgerton?
28: No, I haven't watched it yet.
26: Who else watched it? You did, Danielle. No, you didn't.
27: I've seen pieces of it.
26: Gandhi. You watched it, right?
31: I have not, but I know all about it, and I'm getting there.
26: Okay, Nate, you saw it, right?
30: I've seen it. What word
26: do you use to describe the Duke? Hastings. Duke of Hastings.
30: There's so many words. Smoke show, gorgeous. I mean, I'm a straight man, but he is hot.
27: Yeah, okay. Even my mom.
30: Cute is not one of them.
27: Even my mom called and said he was hot. So.
26: Yeah. So, but you could you use the word cute with the Duke?
30: No.
27: No, he's not cute. He's hot.
26: Okay. See, what you're doing is you're proving Stephen's point.
31: Yeah.
26: You're taking the possibility of hot away from Stephen, and that's what this is all about, isn't it, Stephen?
28: Yeah, a little bit, at the core of it, yeah.
27: Oh, Stephen. That's so cute.
26: See? No, don't say that. You're saying cute. Don't say that. All right, well, look, we love you. But I wouldn't poo-poo cute so fast because that's a lot better than what they could be saying.
27: If they said butt face, you know, that wouldn't be so great.
29: What about cutie patootie? Where does that fit in the mix?
31: Oh, God. Who says that?
26: All right. You are fabulous. You're cute. I think you're very handsome, but I'm a grandma, so I can say that. But you hang in there. It's okay. Adorable? Is that a bad word? Adorable?
27: Oh. Mm,
28: yes. Yeah, that sounds like it's worse than cute.
27: Very bunny-like. It's a
29: cute family, though, for sure.
27: Yeah. You're a good-looking guy.
26: Hey, what's going on in Philly? What's going on? What's the latest? What's happening down there?
28: Everything is good so far. You know, just chilling.
26: All right. That's so cute. All right, Stephen, we'll talk to you later. Thanks for checking in with us, okay?
28: All right, talk to you guys later.
26: All right, there you go. So, Stephen.
31: I get that. I mean, it's too. Like if we get all dressed up for something and then, you know, we have hair and makeup and we put on our best outfit and high heels and I walk out and someone's like, oh my gosh, you're so cute. I'd probably be like, well, damn.
26: Well, then let me ask you another
31: question. I didn't get dressed up to be cute.
26: Does cute have something to do with how tall you are? I'm starting to think it is.
31: It might.
27: Yeah.
26: If someone is like 6'2", can they be cute? I don't think they can. I think they're too tall for cute. You must be short to be cute. And Stephen isn't the tallest of guys.
31: No, that's true. You're right. That could be it. Dang it.
26: Okay.
29: But Gandhi's right. Nobody ever sat out to be cute. Nobody said, you know what? I'm going to get dressed up and I'm going to own this and I'm going to be cute. I don't think that's right. It.
26: Well, no, that Jojo, what's your name? She tries to be
27: Siwa?
26: Cute. Yeah, that's hers.
31: Yeah, but this is a little creepy.
26: Okay, let's get back to Gandhi. So Gandhi walks in and says, I had a little tiff with Brandon, my boyfriend.
31: Yes.
26: Do you wish to tell the story? Because it's... Yeah, go ahead.
31: Yeah, so it sort of started off, you were talking about a list of partners' traits that are either good or bad, or really they point out if you're emotionally mature, and one of them was about compassion. And I said, Brandon and I have been arguing about compassion, because he says I have far too much for things that he just doesn't think are relevant, and I think he has none for things that I think are very relevant.
26: And really this comes...
31: Yeah. Animals. So I will catch a bug and take it outside and let it go. He can't understand why I wouldn't just smash it to death on the floor and thinks that I'm crazy. And then I look at him like, I find you crazy because you would just murder this bug on the floor. But to him, it's not murder. So we have this like standoff.
26: Okay. See, here's where I think you could make some changes.
31: Yes.
26: So if you see a bug crawling across the floor and he goes and smashes it, You, Gandhi, no offense, you say things like, that little bug, I'm sure it had babies. I'm sure the bug... Well, no, bugs
31: going home to his family.
26: Bugs don't nurse. They don't...
27: How do you know?
26: I
27: saw a comic strip. How do you know that bug does not have children bugs?
26: Okay, now hold on. So, but Danielle, to be fair, Gandhi, her explanation was... She saw a commercial the other day of a bug wearing a top hat. What was this commercial you saw?
31: I saw a little comic strip, and it was a ladybug wearing a top hat with a little briefcase under his arm, and above it was the shadow of a foot. And then it flashed to his family at home saying, I hope Dad's coming home soon. And I was like, see?
27: See?
31: There you go. The ladybug was on his way home to his family, and you killed it.
26: Here's where you're not getting traction. You're humanizing a bug, and so it's not relatable. There's got to be another reason why you want bugs to survive. You've got to give him those reasons. You're making this bug to be out like Mr. Peanut or something.
31: But here's the thing. Just because it doesn't have human-like qualities, and I can't say that it has human emotion, doesn't mean that it doesn't have its own version of that in bug form. We don't know that it doesn't feel things and doesn't say things. We would like to believe that it doesn't because it makes it easy for us to kill them. But I don't know, so I just don't want to.
27: And what did that bug ever do to him? That's what you say. What did that bug ever do to you?
29: If he's in your house, he's technically breaking and entering or trespassing.
31: No, we're giving you
29: human qualities. I mean, while we're at it.
26: No, wait. No, seriously. You've got to come up with, if it's a spiritual thing, if it's a, you know, the universe created this bug and I really want to protect it because we are here to protect the universe. That holds weight. That holds water. But saying that this bug has to get home to watch the news is not going to work. You know what I'm saying?
27: What if it does like the news?
31: I think it should just be one of those things where we can each just let the other be, but neither of us can really let the other be. Because if I do something like that, he'll be like, oh, here we go again. And then if he steps on it, I'm like, I'll kill you later. This is terrible.
26: Oh, wow.
31: So at some point, we're going to...
29: Well, Gandhi would really be upset with me. The other day, I've been trying humanely to get rid of a mole in my yard. And I put little stakes in the ground and done all the humane things, and none of them worked. So the other day, I got some gopher and mole poison, and I put it in his little mole and gopher hole. And guess what? He hasn't come back anymore. So I don't know if he went and found somewhere else to eat or if he ate the gopher poison and he's gone.
26: But he's 6 feet under.
29: Gandhi, I'm sorry. Gandhi, what do you mean to do? I tried the humane way. I put the little stakes in the ground that make the noise. He's supposed to go away.
31: Leave him alone. Let him live there.
26: Well, no, you can't. No. They rip up the yard. They cost money.
31: It was his yard first. Oh my God.
26: Yes, Gary, what's up? Do bugs even have brains? Can they think for themselves?
27: What? Did you watch A Bug's Life?
26: When you say stuff like that, you totally, totally negate everything you're trying to prove.
6: Because to me, a bug has no feelings, it has no being, it has no emotion. It's just there, and it's reacting to what's going on in nature. It's like a knee-jerk thing.
26: To be fair, most bugs that I know of do have purpose. There are things bugs do that are good for our environment, for our soil, for whatever. But then if you have one crawling in the house and it causes problems, it infests, maybe it eats wood, and your house caves in, then you have to make a decision. Right. Well, maybe this termite isn't going to make it home to watch the news. We got to kill this termite.
27: See, now, when I'm feeding my lizard crickets, I think about these things. I go, oh my gosh, what if they're like panicking inside right now, this poor cricket, and he knows it's coming, and oh, I'm so sorry, and I'm sorry if you had baby crickets. I feel guilty. It's
31: terrible. Say a little prayer before you toss it in there, like, I'm so sorry, I'm about to do this to you. It's a circle of life, and then you throw the cricket and move on.
26: Well, I wish we could come to a conclusion here. There's got to be something online, that some philosophy that someone came up with that could make us all a little more enlightened about this subject, but we're not there quite yet. I love this person. It says, if a

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2: Look at this. We have 7 full days, including today, until we are in September.
3: Jeez,
2: and need I remind you, September, still summer.
3: Still summer.
2: Yes. Okay? I don't want any of this. None of this tomfoolery people saying, it comes autumn. Autumn schmottum. No! We're not going to allow that to happen. Good morning, Froggy. Good morning.
4: Good morning.
2: Good morning, they're scary.
5: Good morning.
2: Danielle's here. Good morning.
6: Good morning.
2: Good morning, they're Gandhi.
6: Good morning.
2: Buenos dias, Senor Nate.
4: Buenos dias, Elvis Duran.
2: What are you smiling at, Scotty B?
7: You. Good morning.
2: Good morning, Snotty.
4: What's up?
2: Diamond.
8: Good morning.
2: Oh, there's my gal. Of course, Deanna's here running the cameras. We got Garrett walking around, and we got Andrew, maybe. I don't know. Hey, oh, God, what was it? Do you ever get, like, a weird pain?
4: Yeah.
8: Yeah.
2: I don't know.
8: I'm wondering where this is going.
2: It's just too early for creativity to spike, so we start out slowly. Hey, welcome to...

0: Yes, you are. Hey, welcome to Tuesday. People already hitting the pavement. Jose, line 10, our first caller of the day, does maintenance, the maintenance technician in Jersey City. Oh, maybe you you do maintenance at Gandhi's building.
1: Maybe.
0: Do you need any maintenance?
2: Oh, my God, so much. Yes, don't get me started.
0: Jose, welcome to Tuesday. How you feeling so far?
3: Good morning, guys. I'm good.
0: Well, look, I appreciate all the Warriors who are out on the road already. Let me give you your weather for the New York area. It's going to be 80 and clear. It's going to be a nice day.
1: Nice.
0: Let's see. Miami's going to be 91 with isolated thunderstorms, as it always is this time of year. Welcome to the day. Welcome to the week. Even though it's only Tuesday. It feels like Thursday.
2: It does.
0: Am I alone? Is this thing creeping by?
4: No. It's going slow.
1: It's gone slow.
0: So, Jose, talk about it. So, do you enjoy your time alone on your way to work every day? Or do you love getting to work and seeing people?
3: I love getting to work and seeing the crazy people I got to deal with.
0: Yeah. So, okay. What sort of maintenance do you do?
3: I repair things, refrigerators, dishwashers, stoves. I'm doing a little plumbing here and there, but I've gotten into some crazy situations at work where things go a little haywire. Like one time, I'm unclogging the toilet, and the tenant decides he wants to use the toilet as I'm unclogging it.
4: Oh my!
2: No!
0: Oh God!
2: How does that work? Okay. Do you allow it? How do you do?
3: I told the tenant, I said you need to wait till I'm done, or if not, I'll go somewhere else.
0: Oh my Lord! The splatter alone must be just awful. Did you have a question, Gandhi?
2: Well, that was going to be my question: is what are some of the crazier things that you've seen while in people's apartments or homes?
0: Anything else?
3: One time I'm unclogging a tub and the tenant decides, a female tenant decides I'm gonna go use the bathroom while he's in there.
1: What? Oh. Wait, and she just pulled her pants down and stuff?
3: Yes, she did.
0: Ooh. Oh, it went for a little tinkle, tinkle. Oh, hey, you know what? Let me ask you this. Maybe you could help us all out. What are the common things we do in our everyday lives with these, you know, with plumbing issues and appliances that we could easily just fix ourselves, but we spend $500 for someone to come out and fix it?
3: That's simple. Basically, don't use Drano because that doesn't work.
1: Oh,
0: okay. Drano. And okay.
3: Do not throw oil in your kitchen sink.
2: Okay.
0: Yeah, you know, a lot of people don't know what to do with oils, but oil, it clogs crap up down there, doesn't it?
3: Yes, it does. Very bad.
0: Oh. All right. Well, look, you know, you've learned from the best. Jose, our official technician of the morning show. Hey, what about those flushable wipes? Are people still flushing those down?
3: No. They still clog everything up.
0: Yeah, I know. I keep forgetting. I flushed my tampon this morning. I'm like, oh, God. I did a deep dive and found it. I pulled it out in time. Thank God. Hey, well, look, you are the first caller of the day. Jose is representing all on the roads on the way to work to unclog the toilets and whatever it is you do that's like that at work. What is he getting?
4: It's the Elvis Duran on the morning show tampon. Congratulate. No.
1: Just
4: it's
1: one. Yeah.
0: It's no strings attached.
4: That's a man. It's the Elvis Duran of the morning show t-shirt. Thank you to Hackensack Meridian Health.
0: It's on the way, Jose. We love that you listen to us, and good luck today, our toilet warrior. Right. Don't let them get on your nerves. Hold on 1 second, Jose. Jose, another story of the millions that are listening to us right now. Hello, millions.
1: Hello.
0: Of course, Skiri calls them minions.
1: Oh,
4: no, those are the people that work for him.
1: Right.
0: Those people. Let's get into the three things we need to know from Gandhi. Let's get on with the day. Hello, Gandhi. Unclog your toilet. What's going on?
2: Oh, God. Well, the U.S. and Canada are locked in an all-out trade war. President Trump says tariffs on imports of cars, trucks, and auto parts from Canada will increase to 50% starting January 1st of 2027 after talks between the two nations broke down. Trump said Canada has been ripping off the United States of America for years, adding that their ridiculously high tariffs on our farmers and farm products has made life impossible for these great American patriots. Meanwhile, Canada announced retaliatory tariffs on U.S. goods that will start September 8th. Court is going to be back in session today in the Lindsay Clancy triple murder trial in Massachusetts. In court yesterday, a prosecution expert said Clancy was depressed and suicidal when she killed her three children in 2023, and the judge moved to strike testimony about Catholic teachings and denied a defense request for a mistrial. Clancy has admitted to strangling her three young kids, but has pleaded not guilty due to postpartum psychosis. Closing arguments are expected this week. And finally, GLP-1 medications could be useful for more than we thought. We hear the benefits and then side effects and benefits and side effects all the time. Well, now this popular class of medication has turned out to have several unexpected good side effects. New research shows the drug has proven effective in treating obesity and diabetes. We know that, but it could also help addicts. GLP-1 medications, including Ozempic, Mounjaro, Wegovy, and Zepbound, and more, say that these studies say that as these people have tried these drugs, researchers are learning more about the helpful impact when it comes to addiction and curbing these addictions thanks to GLP-1s. Anybody experience that?
0: Well, I don't know. I have a jab coming up in like 5 minutes. Yeah. As soon as you're done.
2: Scary?
0: As soon as you start, stop yakking, I can get up there and inject myself.
2: Okay, go jab yourself right now.
0: But it seems like every day they do come out with another thing. Oh, another thing we found that's really great. You know?
2: Right. I feel like it's a ping pong because we hear incredible things and then we'll hear something terrible. Like you're going to have a flat butt and flat face forever. Oh, but also it will stop dementia or whatever. You know, it's amazing.
0: Mm-hmm.
2: And those are your three things.
0: Oh, that was three? I counted two.
2: No, it was three.
0: Where was I?
2: We have Lindsay Clancy's trial and then we had the
0: GLP-1. That's right. Hey, speaking of tariffs for Canada, I was going down the list yesterday of all the things we do receive from Canada. They do a lot for us. So, you know, I hope we can figure out a way to work that out. Plus, you know, keep in mind, they're just right there. Look up. They're right there. All right. It is Tuesday. You guys ready for it?
5: Yeah.
0: Let's go.
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3: 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Elvis Duran in the morning show.
23: Our first caller of the day, Jose, maintenance guy, unclogging toilets, making sure appliances are working today. Someone else said, as a teacher, I unclog minds. Okay, cool. Open those minds. I love that. That's a great way to look at it. Hey, a lot of teachers are slowly getting back to school across the country. I know here in New York, we're back, right? We're marching. We're not
30: Some yet. Are.
23: What?
31: The Thursday after Labor Day.
30: Yeah.
23: Is when first. Oh, really?
30: For a public school?
31: New York City public.
30: Oh, okay. And some Catholic, because I know my area, some Catholic.
23: Right. And, well, you know, it's kind of funny how you'll look at a school system, let's say, in the Midwest, and let's say in Cleveland or whatever.
30: Yeah.
23: They're not starting yet, I don't think. I mean,
30: no, they're back. They've been back for Cleveland's a week back? And a half. I know Columbus God. Is. Yeah, I think Cleveland is, too. Hmm.
23: Can we just find out of all the listeners we have, like, the school that starts last... let's start the day after. Let's be last. Let's be last to school.
30: I like that. I always like to be last to school. That's nice.
23: Yeah, I don't want to be first. Anyway, well, so 12 of our teachers who are thinking about showing up to start, you know, their work before the students show up. God bless you. Mm. Here we go. And it's funny, and you don't realize listening to us every day, but here we can tell the difference in our listenership.
31: Yeah.
23: After
31: yeah.
23: schools are in session.
30: That's
23: we
30: right.
23: have more people listening, more traffic on the roads. Traffic gets slower. And well, all right, we're watching you. We know what you're up to. Mm-hmm. But I know here in New York City, Fridays are still kind of dead if you're on the roads.
30: Oh, yeah.
23: I mean, as dead as they can be. Yeah, Gandhi, what's up?
30: This says that the latest school starts are actually up here. New York and New Jersey is when schools go back the absolute latest in the country.
23: Really?
30: Yeah.
23: Huh. Also, keep in mind, you know, when snow days start hitting in other cities, they'll be up for 2 or 3 days.
30: Yeah.
23: In New York City, it's like, nah, got to school.
30: Put on your boots and get to school.
23: Yeah, snow schmo. Get your ass in the school. Go. All right, well, let's get on with the day. Horoscopes. Should we let the boys do it? Scary and straight Nate?
31: Sure. Yeah, we the boys. Right,
23: straight Nate, the boys. All right, Nate, you start. What you got?
32: All right, here we go. If it's your birthday, you share it with Blake Lively, Tim Burton, and Rachel Bilson. Hey, Virgo, your attention to detail catches something that would have cost everyone dearly if left unchecked. Your day, a 9.
31: Libra, decide not to engage with something that is clearly designed to get a rise out of you. 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
32: 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Your day, a 10.
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31: My fellow Aquariuses, say the thing everyone else in the room has been thinking but was too cautious to say. 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
31: Aries, channel your restless energy into something with a clear outcome before it starts working against you. 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
31: And Leo, the need to be the center of every conversation is costing you more than you realize right now.
23: What?
31: What do you mean? Your day's a five. Ooh. And what? Those are your Tuesday morning horoscopes.
23: Why? You're saying I want to be the center of all conversations? Abso-friggin-lutely, yes! Leos, you know what? Even though our season is done, don't let loose. Stay in the game, man. Some people are saying that they've been back in school for 3 weeks.
30: Wow. I think, didn't Florida go back a while ago?
23: I think so, yeah.
5: Yeah, yeah, oh yeah, it's been quite some time, yeah.
23: Yeah. All right, Danielle, what do you have coming up?
30: All right, one of Taylor Swift's songs almost sounded different, and Benny Blanco says, I lost weight just eating pizza.
8: Elvis Duran.
23: Oh, here he is!
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7: You know, when I start thinking about what I'm doing tonight, my pulse races. I'm so excited. Tonight, Bruno Mars.
8: Yes. Yeah, baby.
7: I need a good concert. Going to go with some friends, check out Bruno at MetLife Stadium. And now, I think Alex said they're going to close the dome.
9: Oh.
7: Can they close the dome at MetLife Stadium?
10: No, there is no dome.
9: Yeah, there is no dome.
10: It's completely outdoors.
7: Well, then how are they going to close the dome? That makes no sense.
10: I don't know.
9: Plot twist. They're not going to, I don't think.
10: There's no dome to close.
9: That's why the Giants and the Jets play. There's no
7: dome. Oh, I know. Yeah. And I've been to soccer games there where, you know, the rain just falls. There's no dome closed.
9: That's where we went to the World Cup. There was no dome closed.
7: Can you get Alex on the phone real quick? We got to get him ready.
9: Is it false information?
7: No. Good news. I think we're supposed to have great weather tonight.
10: Brilliant weather. Low humidity.
7: Brilliant. According to Scary, brilliant weather.
10: It's going to be the perfect night to see a show outdoors.
9: Oh, that's awesome.
7: Tonight's weather is so brilliant, it'll have a high IQ. Anyway, I got to break the news to Alex. Hey, can we talk about restaurants where they sing happy birthday? That hit a nerve with you, Gandhi?
11: I will always chime in and sing to someone else, but I do not like when they sing happy birthday to me. They never do it at the right tempo. It's always slow and awkward, and you're just sitting there like an a-hole smiling and waving. It's weird.
7: A smiling a-hole.
11: Yeah.
7: Yeah. Okay, so we were having dinner the other night, and a nice lady that listens to our show, by the way, she said, God, we went out to dinner last night, and... Oh, I just hate when they sing happy birthday.
9: Oh, I don't hate that.
7: I said, wait, it's your birthday? No, it was some stranger's birthday, but I just hate it. Because I feel like I'm just there to have a nice meal, and I feel like they're holding me hostage with someone else's birthday song.
9: Oh.
7: I went,
9: well,
7: but she seemed like a very pleasant person otherwise.
10: I don't know about that.
11: That is a little grinchy.
9: Yeah, you think?
7: What's that, Nate?
12: I don't know about that. I don't know if she could be a pleasant person and then want to pee and poo-poo all over everybody else's good time.
7: Well, I didn't see any urine or fecal matter.
12: Well, you know, figuratively.
7: But no, I don't know. But like Gandhi says, if someone across the room is getting a little happy birthday sung to them, I join in.
9: Me too.
7: Happy birthday, dear. You don't know their names.
9: It makes it more festive because you want someone to do that when it's your turn, you know?
10: Absolutely.
7: Well, then Gandhi said no. No, what is it? Why? Why don't you want to be... What?
11: You know how serenaded. Weird it is when people sing happy birthday to you. I think the happy birthday song is too long, and it's too slow, and it always gets a little pitchy, and you're just sitting there like, okay.
9: Oh.
11: Amazing.
9: Well, some places they go, happy birthday.
13: Right, yeah. I used to go to Applebee's so much, I knew their happy birthday songs. I would sing it with them to the people. You don't even need to know their name, because they eliminate needing to know the person's name from it.
7: Yeah. Now, is it because... Back in the day, they would have to pay royalties on the happy birthday song.
12: Yeah, to those two old sisters.
10: Yes.
9: Oh, really?
7: But that ended. That ended.
12: That
7: right?
12: ended, yeah.
13: Oh.
7: Good God, how old were they? That's an old song, isn't it?
11: How would those two sisters know if you were singing happy birthday at Ruby Tuesday?
7: They know.
12: Find out.
11: Oh. Okay.
12: The spinster circle and inform them.
7: As you know, I mean, there are people from the royalty companies who will... They'll pay visits to restaurants to see what kind of music they're piping in, right? Yeah, you know they do that.
11: Yeah. I did not know that.
7: And then they'll check your system and go, okay, well, you're playing, I just heard 100 songs and, you know, while we're eating lunch. Who are you paying for the royalties to play these? Because if you're charging money for food, and you're playing music, it's considered entertainment.
9: Oh,
7: believe it or
9: wow.
7: not.
9: I didn't know that.
7: That's why when you go to grocery stores and you hear these songs that never were like number one hits,
9: yeah,
7: they pay less for those.
11: Mm-hmm. Every you're now and then they have a bop.
7: Yeah. Well, you know, that was that one that got through.
11: Yeah.
7: But typically it's the songs that just didn't quite hit the top 10.
9: Oh.
7: Right?
9: I always find myself singing all those songs though as you're going up and down the aisles.
11: So
9: right?
11: every now and then you're like, oh, that's right. I haven't heard this song in forever. Yeah. Listen to that.
7: What's up, Skiri?
10: So I went to go see the Mets on the road playing the White Sox the other night, and I noticed that the stadium that I was in, the White Sox, they were playing a lot of bootleg versions of hits. So like, it kind of like, it's almost like you could make out the melody, but it wasn't. I'm like, why aren't they playing the actual song with the lyrics? And then I realized because they don't have the copyrights to play because it costs a lot of money.
7: Wow. If they You pay more. They pay more for lyrics than instrumentals. I didn't know that part.
10: The actual version of the song versus a cheaper version made by some karaoke group.
7: You know what? Maybe here at iHeart, to save some money, we should just play some knockoff hits and just the instrumentals. Yeah, exactly.
9: Maybe Kids Bops is like a little cheaper.
7: Oh, God. I'm sure. Yeah, I'm sure they have to pay out the yin yang as well. Hey, but. With these royalties they're paying, you know, that's how we're supporting our artists, you know, so.
9: Yeah.
7: So happy birthday. At one point they lost their accreditation or whatever it is. So Patty and Mildred Hill, the Hill sisters who wrote Happy Birthday, now they're just rolling around in their cash if they're alive.
9: Crazy.
7: Are they still alive?
12: They're long dead.
7: Okay.
12: Hang on.
9: When did this song come out?
12: 1893.
7: Yeah.
12: These sisters were born in the 1850s.
7: Wow. And they were making all that money, that loot from Happy Birthday.
9: You never think like someone had to write Happy Birthday. Happy Birthday to me has just been there.
11: Yeah.
9: You know?
7: Exactly.
9: Weird.
7: Yeah, Frog, what's up?
13: So I had to have an MRI done not long ago. While I'm in the tube, they're like, do you want to play music? I'm like, yeah. So they put music on. Not a single song was the real song. It was like the other people singing the hit songs. That must be why they don't have to pay royalties.
9: Wow.
13: As much as I paid for that stupid MRI, they can pay royalties.
7: Okay, let's go back to Patty and Mildred Hill for just a second. They wrote this song. Listen to the depth of the lyrics. Ready?
13: Oh, yeah.
7: Happy birthday to you. Happy birthday to you. Happy birthday, dear. And they can't even give us a name. Happy birthday to you. That's all they wrote.
9: That's the whole lyric.
7: I know, but it was their song.
9: Yeah.
7: So Mildred, Patty, God bless you. Or your great-great-grandkids.
13: There's five different words in that whole damn song.
7: I know.
13: And a name.
9: And the music, though, someone did the music, too, because the original
13: music.
9: Yeah,
13: but it's the same as Twinkle Twinkle Little Star, isn't it?
9: Is it?
7: See, what they should have done is, let's say, happy birthday to you, happy birthday to you, happy birthday, dear Gandhi.
9: Mm-hmm.
7: Then at that point, everyone named Gandhi should get part of the loot.
9: That's right.
12: Yeah.
9: Absolutely.
7: Because they're using your name. I don't know. We're overthinking this. So anyway, what got us on this topic? We're talking
13: singing
7: about...
13: Singing happy birthday at a restaurant.
9: Yeah.
7: Yes.
9: Yeah.
7: So I think that I'll be okay if you sing happy birthday to me at a restaurant, but you got to go fast. None of this happy birth. And you're like, oh God, hurry. And everyone's looking at you. You're like, oh crap. No. Speed it up. All right. Danielle, you ready to go?
9: I'm ready. Okay.
7: All right. So happy birthday. It's now free. By the way, I think, is Mickey Mouse free now?
12: No.
9: Mickey Mouse?
7: No, Popeye.
10: Popeye. I was like, and was it Winnie the Pooh was one of them?
7: Some of those old characters are now free. You can use them in porn and stuff now.
9: I guess I thought you were.
11: I think you're right about Mickey. I thought there was like an expiration this year, wasn't there?
12: I think
11: there
12: it's coming
11: something?
12: Up, isn't it?
9: Really?
7: Or Mortimer Mouse, maybe. The original
10: Mickey.
7: Oh, boy. Yes, exactly. That's why you have these movies coming out, like, you know, Bambi's murdering people in the woods and things.
9: Winnie the Pooh's, you know, just, whatever.
7: Yeah. All right, let's go. Danielle, what do you got going on?
9: All right, well, last week at an event at the Grammy Museum, Taylor Swift told the Recording Academy head, Harvey Mason, that "I knew you were trouble" was going to be a sad ballad. That's how she wrote it. And then producers, Max Martin and Shellback, said, what if it's a dubstep? and that's the song we have today. So it would have been a lot different. How crazy. All right, so Benny Blanco is giving you diet advice. I'm telling you, check with your doctors before you take any dieting advice, especially this one. He said he went on a pizza-only diet for 5 straight days to prove that you can lose weight eating literally anything. He dropped almost 5 pounds over those 5 days, and then he took to TikTok and said, you know, talked about it, what his pizza was choice. It was like a one large thin crust or something like that. And then he did get sick of eating pizza. And he said, I don't even remember who I am as a human being. Like, who was I was before pizza? But like I said, even though he lost 5 pounds, my guess is he gained it right back when he went back to eating normal. And it's not that healthy for you, so just be careful. Okay. Carol G has donated $1.2 million through her Concora Foundation to support communities affected by Colombia's devastating August 10th earthquake. She said, this has been a beautiful lesson in this moment. She said, it's bringing Colombians together, loving each other, taking care of each other, and protecting one another beyond the emergency. A sequel to How to Lose a Guy in 10 Days is in early development at Paramount. These are one of the movies that have like a cult following. People love it. Kate Hudson, remember Matthew McConaughey? Will they be back? We don't know. A script isn't even finalized yet. But the original rom-com, it earned $180 million at the global box office during its run. So that was pretty damn good for them. Selena Gomez's Rare Impact Fund is officially set for October 14th. She's going to be doing a benefit for it. It will be at the Hollywood Palladium in Los Angeles. Sean Hayes will be emceeing the annual fundraiser that supports youth mental health organizations. Last year's event raised over $2 million. And we know that Selena Gomez is so big in doing great things to help support mental health. So Netflix is expanding its partnership with Martha Stewart by bringing both her podcast and Martha Cook to the streaming platform this week. Martha Cooks debuts today, while the Martha Stewart podcast arrives tomorrow as part of Netflix and iHeartMedia's video podcast partnership. So that's pretty cool. And that is my Danielle report. I did not write down anything that we're watching, so I'll talk about that next hour. Thank you very much.
7: Okay. Give them a reason to come on back in an hour. Hey, by the way, so Mickey Mouse is still very, very, very heavily protected, but Steamboat Willie.
9: Ah.
7: It was the... Steamboat Willie was the first, and then he morphed into Mickey Mouse.
9: Yeah.
7: Oh. Feel free to take Steamboat Willie and do as you wish.
9: That was the movie, too, right? Steamboat Willie?
7: Yeah.
9: The first one?
7: Absolutely.
9: Yeah.
7: There you go. What are we doing today? You want to have some fun? What do you got? Gandhi, you have anything fun you want to
11: We do have
7: out?
11: A game, yeah. So today is National Kiss and Makeup Day, which made start thinking about some of our saddest celebrity breakups. So it's a game all about breakups. They're either couples or bands who recorded music and then broke up.
9: Oh.
7: Kiss and Makeup Day.
11: Yeah.
7: Thank God we don't have to go by that rule.
11: Yeah.
7: Can you think of someone out there that you really should reach out to and go, okay, let's end this?
11: No.
7: No? Okay. All right. So bands or couples, they broke up. Now we think they should kiss and make up. If you think you can get this right, this is not really all about music, maybe. 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
2: And so when these days come out, who comes up with these? What's the origin of this one? Do you know?
3: 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You just have to, like, submit some paperwork, and then the National Day people approve it.
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3: We can. We could come up with, like, Elvis Duran in the Morning Show Day.
2: Well, hold on. I'm going to back up. The National Day people, who are they? Who votes for them?
3: I don't know. That's a great question. We should look this up.
2: Wow, can you imagine? God, I got another day meeting with the day people.
3: Just look at who are the National Day people.
2: They meet on the second Tuesday of every month. I don't know. All right. Well, Skier, I need some music here. What do you got? Let's go.
5: Sure.
2: Hit the button. Oh, the Tijuana Taxi song. Let's go talk to line three, Whitney in Miami, listening to Y100.7. Hi, Whitney.
6: Good morning, everybody.
2: Let me see. Miami, it's 79 now and cloudy. Sunny conditions expected a little bit later. Wind gusts up to 7 miles per hour with a chance of rain off and on. Thank you. That's Miami's weather.
3: That sounds nice.
4: Yeah.
2: We're full service here. Hey, what are you doing today, Whitney? What's it all about for you?
6: Today I am on my way to work and just living the dream.
2: Okay. You know, when people say they're living the dream, I never believe it.
3: Right. It's always the delivery.
6: Definitely the not, but fake it till you make it, right?
3: Yeah.
2: He's like, how's your day going? Oh, yeah, living the dream. Come on, Whitney.
5: That's so true.
2: I know. Well, I'm glad you're listening to us. Now, it's National Kiss and Makeup Day, according to Gandhi. Gandhi, take it away.
3: It is. Well, you asked a question, so I want to give you an answer to that. You said who decides these days? Apparently, anyone can decide these days. Governments, private companies, organizations, and individuals. So just declare it and it's a day. But
2: who do they report it to? Like, all right,
3: put on the calendar.
2: We're gonna have Elvis Duran in the Morning Show Day. Who do we tell?
3: The National Calendar. nationalcalendar.com. National Day Calendar.
2: Okay, God. So now you know. Okay, so tell Whitney what we're doing here.
3: Okay, so today, August 25th, is National Kiss and Make Up Day. It's supposed to remind us to end quarrels, arguments, and fights, and instead come to an agreement with somebody who you've had a disagreement with. So it made me think about bands and couples who have famously broken up and broken all of our hearts in the process. So you're going to hear a piece of audio, and you have to tell us the title and artist, because maybe the couple performing broke up, or maybe the band performing broke up.
2: So she has to give us the title of the song.
3: Title and artist. The artist is probably the important part.
2: Okay. It has to be title and artist.
3: Yes. These are all very big songs, very big bands.
2: All right. Well, okay, Whitney, let's check.
3: Yeah.
2: I know you watch TMZ, so you keep up with like all the gossip. So this is sort of like that, but you need to know the music. Here we go. Here's let's see. And then they broke up.
3: Yes.
2: Is that the name of the game?
3: Yes.
2: And then they broke up. Title and artist.
7: It's nothing you can do that can't be done.
2: Okay.
7: Nothing you can sing that can't be sung.
2: Okay, what is it, Whitney?
6: I mean, it's Beatles, but the title of the song is tricky.
3: It's not.
6: I'm sorry. I'm stumped on the name right now.
2: Oh, no.
7: All you need is love.
2: All right, all you need is love. All right, this tricky one is title and artist. Let's see how you get this one. Oh, look, here's another one. Kiss and Makeup, you two.
7: They won't hit you like I will. My only wish is I die real.
6: I thought there were couple names here.
2: Well, there's a couple in there. Okay, that was Drake and Rihanna and Take Care. Remember the song?
7: I'll take care of you.
6: I'm bombing, okay.
2: All right. Okay, how about this one right here? Hold on.
7: You and me, we used to be together.
2: Mm-hmm.
6: No they doubt. Broke up. Mm-hmm. Don't sleep.
2: Don't sleep.
6: You're close. No doubt.
2: It's definitely don't something, but not sleep.
6: Don't speak.
2: Oh, thank God you got it. Don't speak. All right, here's another breakup.
7: Written in these walls are the stories that I can't explain.
2: Okay, who's that? Really big, big song.
7: Written in these walls are stories that I can't explain.
2: Okay, do you know the name of the song then?
6: I'm sorry, guys.
3: Sing it.
2: No, I tell you what, it's really rough when you're put on the spot. Da, da, da, da, da.
6: I know the melody. Okay. I'm okay.
2: It's Story of My Life by the band that broke up. One Direction.
7: Story of my life, I take her home.
2: Okay, let's go old school. Kiss and make up, people.
7: If I could, maybe I'd give you my world.
2: Let's start with who that is. Do you know who it is?
6: Fleetwood Mac.
2: Yeah.
6: Go Your Own Way. Or
2: yes. Yes. Okay. All right. You live in Miami. I'm hoping you get this next one.
7: Yeah. In Miami, the air was hot from summer and sweat dripping off me.
2: Who's that?
6: Ooh, la, la, la.
2: Mm-hmm. You got it.
6: Is it Selena Gomez?
2: Selena Gomez. No. Well, it's Camila Cabello and Shawn Mendes and Senorita.
6: There you go. Oh my God.
2: Okay. All right. Okay. I got an easy one for you. Who is this?
7: They say our love won't pay the rent, for it's earned, our money's all been spent.
2: Okay. What's that?
6: I Got You, Babe. Sunny and Fair.
2: Yeah.
7: I got you, babe. I got you, babe.
2: All right. They need to kiss and make up as well. Oh, well, they can't.
3: Well.
2: All right. Here we go. Here's song number 8.
7: I heard he sang a good song.
6: Fuji is Killing Me Softly.
2: There we go. All right. Song number 9.
7: Never lie.
2: Yeah, they broke up. The song's still around. Do you know either or both?
6: No. I'm.
2: Oh. Huge hit for Halsey and G's.
7: In the end, it's him and I.
2: All right, one more. I'm sure you were a fan when you were
7: I
2: young.
7: Need some love, I never needed love before.
2: Who's that?
6: Can you play it again?
2: Yeah, absolutely.
7: I need some love, I've never needed love before. Make love to you, baby.
6: It's Spice Girls and...
2: Yes.
6: Need some love? I mean, I don't know the title.
2: Make Some Love. No, it's To Become One.
6: Make Some Love.
2: Yeah, and they're not really all getting along all that well. All right, so she got, what, 3, I think?
3: She got 4.
6: I did better than that.
2: Okay, you're right. Oh, God. Sorry, but Whitney, don't hate me. No, you got 4 out of 10. You got it. All right. It's okay. What do you have for Whitney?
1: Well, we're going to give you the full Elvis Duran apparel line. How about that? Thank you, Hackensack Meridian Health.
2: And there you go. And I hope you have a good day. Thanks for listening,
6: that
2: Whitney.
6: That was fun.
2: Well, no, thank you for listening, and have a safe drive. And don't forget, that you got to kiss and make up. There's got to be someone out there you need to make up with. Can you think of someone at all? Okay. You'll find someone you've wronged. Hold on, Whitney. Don't go away. There you go. If I was on that other end of the phone, I would feel like, I would feel a little nervous, a little anxious,
3: yeah,
2: a little bit.
1: Well, plus that music really spanned generations,
2: yeah,
1: right?
2: Yeah.
1: So, a little
2: big
1: challenging.
3: Oh, don't blame the game. Get out of here, Nate.
1: Yeah, come on.
2: Don't blame the game.
5: Actually, that one was a little difficult. I was thinking like, okay.
2: Yeah.
5: I don't know if they're going to Take Care. Nobody knows the name of that song, but it's a great song.
2: I remember Take Care. I forgot that Drake and Rihanna were ever a thing. God.
1: Yeah.
2: See, it's good to be reminded. Another reason we love these games. Good job, Gandhi, even though Nate didn't like your game.
1: No, I didn't say that.
2: That's what I heard.
1: Is like, that's what I heard.
2: She works harder than
1: you. You got to have like musical knowledge.
2: Well, no, here's the thing. You can have a ton of musical knowledge. You may not know some of those songs, though. Yeah. I mean, she may know a lot of songs that we didn't even get to.
1: Yeah.
4: Dude, we work here and half the times I can't figure it out. I know. So, I mean, come on.
2: Yeah. Scare, we're about to do three things, so if you can get that ready for us. I think you did a great job, Gandhi. Gandhi seems upset now.
3: I'm not at all.
4: She's like, whatever.
3: No, I don't. Okay. I'm genuinely not upset. I just laugh at Nate because he's Goldilocks. It's either too hard, it's too easy, it's span generations, it was only
2: it's
3: one
2: never
3: time.
2: Just right. Yeah. It's never just
1: never
2: right.
1: Never mind. Forget I said anything.
2: All right. Okay.
4: Go eat your porridge.
1: Oh, my God. I'm going to go back to sleep in my bed.
2: Let's get to the three things we need to know. And Gandhi, the hardest working woman in show business today. Yeah. What's going on, Gandhi?
3: All right. The White House says Iran's economic D-Day is here. Treasury Secretary Scott Bessent said the new sanctions amount to an economic onslaught against Iran to further isolate it from the rest of the world. Speaking from the Treasury Department on Monday, he said Operation Economic Outcast will cut Iran off from exporting oil and other trade. He also said President Trump is ready to call leaders to warn them to cut off all ongoing deals with Iran. The secretary said any country, including China, will be sanctioned if it's found helping the Islamic regime sell its oil, and added that Iran can choose to stay isolated or choose a path back to normalcy. Firefighters battling the 15,000-acre Hawk Fire burning near Reno, Nevada, are making some progress. The Truckee Meadows Fire Protection District announced over 25% containment and a reduction in evacuations yesterday. We know thousands and thousands of people were told to leave and told to prepare to leave. There are now about 23,000 residents under a go-now evacuation order and 40,000 recommended to get set. Officials say at least 32 homes have been destroyed. Another six have been damaged. They add that the fire was human-caused, but do not know if it was intentional. At least three civilians and three emergency responders have been injured so far. And finally, influencer and food critic Keith Lee is teaming up with Indiana Pacers guard Tyrese Halliburton to help out the people of Gary, Indiana. On Monday, the two stepped up to donate $30,000 to thousands of residents who are still struggling without power after severe thunderstorms hit the area about 2 weeks ago. Some local organizations are also handing out food, cleaning supplies, and other related sources. Thousands still without power, like we said, and they don't expect to get all of it back up and running until September 12th. So it's going to be a problem over there for a while. And those are your three things.
2: So Gary, Indiana, they get hit hard. Weren't they the city where they couldn't drink water for like forever?
1: That was Flint, Michigan.
2: Oh, God.
3: Yeah.
2: But Gary, Indiana, now they need help. Red Cross, can they help them? Red Cross? Can
3: we go through them? Yeah, people should be helping them. The National Guard. I mean, they're saying that it's very slow to get there because so many trees are down and they're having difficulty. But it's been, at this point, 2 weeks to get to them and get some help going. And, you know, this delay is wild.
2: Oh, there you go. All right. So let's help out your neighbors. Bye. Okay, back to this game thing.
3: Yeah.
2: So, Nate, if you're a little critical about that game, I think it'd be a great idea to do tomorrow's game.
1: Okay. Hey. You threw down the gauntlet, Duran. I'm picking it up.
2: Okay.
1: Wow. Challenge accepted.
3: Oh, yeah. Rock everything.
1: Damn right.
2: And by the way, if you're wondering what tomorrow is, someone reminded us tomorrow is National Toilet Paper Day. So good luck with that.
4: Toilet paper songs.
3: Ooh. Yeah, songs about wiping your booty. Yeah,
2: wiping songs. So, yeah.
1: I'll just pick a lot of crappy music. How about that?
2: Not funny. Okay. So anyway. Come on. I did that once.
1: Yeah, you did.
3: Oh, God.
2: I did one of Gandhi's famous, what were those things called?
1: Connections.
3: Yeah.
2: Oh,
3: yeah.
2: Connections. I did one. That one was great.
1: Well, it was lack of connection, but you know.
2: No, it wasn't. It was a connection.
4: Well, the connection was there was no connection.
5: But that, it was that, a connection, though.
2: That is a connection.
3: Is that a connection?
5: It is a connection.
1: Yes. No.
3: Well, I don't think it is.
2: Here's the connection is there. That's what they have in common. There's no connection.
3: I'm not sure that.
1: But that doesn't. Like, wait. Never mind.
3: Somebody got it, so they obviously put it together. I'm not sure that that's a connection.
2: So there, kiss my ass.
3: It's a disconnection.
2: So anyway, tomorrow, so you have to do tomorrow's game. Okay. So now you've got more work to do today. Good going.
1: Challenge accepted.
2: This is why you should shut up. Anyway, all right. I think you did a great job, Gandhi. Thank you.
8: That's funny.
9: To me, it's funny. Yeah, do you have a sense of humor?
0: Elvis Duran in the Morning Show.
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2: Hey, can we see if Rob Shooter's awake yet?
32: Oh, sure.
2: We have to do a welfare check on Rob Shooter. You know, Rob is our naughty but nice best friend of the show and personally. And, you know, he's one of the family. But apparently he was doing some interview the other night. I don't have all the details. And Nancy Grace, remember her?
32: Yeah.
2: She was on there and she was going at him.
32: Mm.
2: Like making a big deal out of, you know, these gossip people and, you know, how far they go when they're reporting. And sometimes they do, you know. I'm not going to take that away from her. Nancy Grace.
32: That woman is guilty.
2: Exactly. You were going to look it up. Did you find anything, Gandhi?
0: What I found is what he posted. He posted that split screen of her, and he said, holding her nose, Nancy Grace, I'm going to remove you from my holiday card list. But I don't know what this was about.
1: Mm. Bombshell tonight.
0: Yeah.
2: Okay, well, we texted him. It's unusual, because, you know, if there's an open mic or a camera, Rob Shooter's there.
0: Yeah.
2: You know?
0: Yeah. For sure. Oh, I need to know what this is.
2: Yeah, I know, but I don't like people going after our boy. I mean, we can go after him, but no one else is allowed to do that.
0: We need to get all the information and then choose a side.
2: Okay, all right. I shouldn't bring it up until I should have vetted this a little more. I'm apologizing right now. Oh, God, we were having the greatest conversation while the song was on. Do you feel dirty when you're watching a series on TV or whatever, or watching a movie, where an actor is playing a high school kid and they're hot?
0: Yes.
2: The thing is the actor is like 24 years old. So you're not really thinking a high school kid is hot. You're thinking a 24, 25-year-old actor playing the teenager is hot.
0: Yes.
2: Gandhi was saying that she feels like every time she would fall for like a character who was a 25-year-old actor who was playing a 17-year-old, you'd have to go take a shower.
0: I was so upset.
2: You'd have to cool off.
0: Yeah. Like, how dare these casting directors do that? Pick a 17-year-old so that there are very clear boundaries, because like in Never Have I Ever, Darren Barnett is a babe. And I was watching the show and I was like, damn, that guy's kind of hot. Ew, what are you thinking? Gross. And then I look him up. He's like 30.
9: Yeah.
0: Maybe older.
2: Right.
0: So I was like, who's got the issue? Me or the casting director? Why are we casting 30-year-olds to play 16-year-olds? I don't know. It makes me feel weird.
9: Those are my son's ages. It's like, gosh, he's playing my son's age. I can't do that.
0: Get out of here.
2: Your sons are their real age.
9: Exactly.
2: You know? But if someone was playing your son in a film, they would be older.
9: Yeah.
2: And it's okay to be hot after them. Well, keep in mind also, you know, makeup, hair, their dialogue, there are many ways they try to make them seem like they're in their teens.
9: Yeah. Mm-hmm.
2: But if you can check their ID before you push play to watch the film or whatever, then you feel like safer. I don't know. Yeah, scary. What?
10: I remember Alicia Silverstone in Clueless. She played a high school person, but she was actually much older at the time. So and I remember in Mean Girls, Lindsay Lohan was supposed to be in high school, and I remember, I thought those were her hot days.
2: So you thought they were hot?
10: I thought they were so hot.
9: And some of the cast of Beverly Hills 90210 back in the day were like almost 30. And they were playing
10: And
9: like
10: they were playing
9: teens.
10: High school characters. Yeah.
0: Alicia Silverstone was 18 when she was in Clueless.
10: Okay, that's scary. That's passable. That's college.
0: Okay.
2: I know, but you made it kind of sound like she was in her 20s.
10: Lindsay Lohan was definitely older, right?
0: I don't know.
2: Let's check that out.
10: Please,
2: we're going to get into that now. She was 14.
9: Okay.
10: Why are you fact-checking me?
0: You just asked me to look it up. She was 17.
9: Scary.
2: That's passable in some states.
0: What a day.
2: She was hot, but she was like 14, 45 years old, playing a 14-year-old. No, she was 14. Oh, God.
9: But how old were you when you saw that originally?
10: I was much older. I was in my 20s.
9: Okay. I'm trying to help.
10: I was in my 30s.
2: Can we get Chris Hansen on the phone? Come over here. Hey, so... That's great. I know, but you see, like, that old movie Grease with John Travolta and Olivia Newton-John. They were, I think, in their 40s.
0: Were they really?
9: They looked full-grown,
2: I
9: for sure.
2: So. I mean,
0: Rizzo definitely looks like she was in her 40s.
2: Exactly. And there was a clear, clear line there. Like, scary. Don't you remember seeing that young girl in that movie? She was hot. How old was she?
9: Wait, it says John Travolta was 23. Olivia Newton-John was 29.
2: Okay.
9: Wow.
2: Okay.
9: A Stalker Channing, who played Rizzo, was 33.
0: Yeah.
2: There you go.
11: Playing a teenager.
9: Hot. Yeah. That's crazy.
0: Scary. Oh, no.
10: How old was Julia Stiles in 10 Things I Hate About
0: You? Do you want me to look
2: stop
0: it?
2: You really want? So you thought Julia Stiles was
10: she
2: hot.
10: She was hot.
2: In what?
10: 10 Things I Hate About You.
0: Great movie.
2: Yeah, look that up.
0: Okay.
10: Oh, please be of age.
0: Let's see.
2: How old was Selena Gomez when she did Barney?
0: Julia Stiles was 17.
10: No!
0: Well, Scary has has a type, so.
1: He does.
0: At least he's consistent.
2: He's consistent, yes. His consistency is his strong suit.
1: Oh, my God.
0: Oh, scared.
2: All right. I love Gandhi over here fact checking.
0: He asked me to look him up, and then I was like, no.
10: Second thought.
2: I know. Scary's like, he wanted to prove your point, though. Yeah.
0: Thank you, Scary.
2: Because, you know, Julia Stiles, I mean, she was, what, in her 20s? No, she was 17. She just turned 17.
9: Maybe when it comes to Broadway, you can, 10 things I had about you, you can like that girl. She might be older. Mm-hmm. Be okay.
2: Okay. Be all right. Okay. Oh, this, there you go, Broadway.
0: I will say, it's like, I think I am age blind because I meet people that I think are 40 and they're like 21. And then I meet people that I think are 25 and they're 50. And I don't know what's happening anymore. Mm.
2: I will tell you from my point of view, the older you get, the more difficult it is to figure out how old people are.
0: Okay.
2: I mean, I'll see people that look at, my friend's daughter, by the way, she looks like a supermodel 29-year-old, mm-hmm. and she's 16.
0: Wow. Oh, wow.
1: Oh, yeah.
2: Right? Exactly.
9: It's like the and Golden so Girls. Remember back in the day? The
2: Golden Girls. A little different, but same, same.
9: I'm saying, they were our age, and they look like they were exactly. a lot older, so you can't tell. It's ridiculous.
2: Well, yeah, that was a lot of makeup. Yeah, we're still. Talking about people who, you know, look like they're going through puberty.
9: a little different.
2: You know what I'm saying? Well, okay, I know that Scary had a crush on Kirsten Dunst in Bring It On.
10: Absolutely.
2: Okay, look that up. Kirsten Dunst.
10: Oh, no, please.
0: Kirsten
10: She had to be at least 21, 22.
2: Bring
1: You're
2: it
1: hoping.
10: Kirsten Dunst, right. Kirsten
9: let's
10: Dunst.
9: See, let's see. She...
1: Oh, no.
0: Come on, man. Are you joking?
2: How old?
0: 17.
2: Oh, God, Scary.
1: Scary, definitely. There is one consistency here.
2: Pretty much.
0: I feel like you're punking me at this point, Scary.
1: 17.
2: If we're playing your game, Gandhi, connections,
0: yeah.
2: So this listener says, I bet the connection here is they're all under 18.
0: Truly. All of them. Alicia Silverstone came in as the old lady at 18.
2: Oh, God. The senior. All right. Well, keep that in mind. Here's the thing. Back to the original thought in this conversation, Gandhi.
0: Yeah.
2: If you see an actor who is smoking hot, and they're playing a 17-year-old, but they're actually 27 years old, I think you're okay.
0: Yeah, I think you're okay, too. I always have to Google now when I'm watching, like, you know, something with teenagers, and I just want to make sure so that I'm not out here pulling a Scary. Wait, did you guys...
2: No, hold on. We're going to play a song for Scary.
10: What is this?
2: It's 17 by Winger. This is Scary. Scary song. Okay, anyway. I like this text. Benson Boone's concert. I was yelling, take off your shirt, and I realized he's a year older than my oldest son. So, Danielle, I mean, have you seen any actors or anyone who's like the same age as your son?
9: All the time.
2: And you're like, they're hot. And you're like, oh, God, that's my son's age.
9: All the time. And I'm just like, oh, my gosh. I'm like, I can't do that. Stop that. Don't think like that. But did you guys see the story about Ashton Kutcher that came out today?
2: Yeah, they're saying it just isn't playing well. It's an interview from way back, right?
9: So back in 2003, he pranked a 15-year-old, Scary, Hilary Duff on his MTV show, Punked. And during his narration of the prank, he said, Hilary Duff is in Lizzie McGuire. She's also having an album come out. She's going to be in a movie called Cheaper by the Dozen. And she's one of the girls we're all waiting to turn 18 along with the Olsen twins. It sounds like something you would say, Scary.
2: Yeah, that did not age well.
9: No, people are really upset about that. And it's
0: Scary
9: coming
0: wasn't
9: out again.
0: Waiting.
2: Scary, why wait till 18? It's such a long wait. Maybe if she's like maybe 150 days from 18, it's all good.
1: Oh. Just round up.
2: Exactly. Yeah. You're on the down slope. All right. Look, we have to get out of here for a few minutes. Your phone tap is coming up.
3: I love the show because of all you guys.
2: Oh my God. Who else has hard nipples right now?
3: The topics, the characters.
2: That's Scotty B, where he puts his bananas.
3: Mr. Michael Oppenheimer.
4: Hi, how am I speaking?
3: Mrs. Moskalopsis.
11: Huh? What?
19: 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Elvis Duran in the morning show.
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8: About to get into another phone tap. This poor lady, I don't know how we're doing with her. Grandma Irene.
20: We phone tapped her twice in 2 weeks. She fell for it. And now, what happened?
21: Yes, all right. So Tracy wants to phone tap her lovely grandma, Irene, for the third time. So she knew she would be able to get her because Tracy's been trying to hook grandma up with other senior citizens that are single, just like her.
20: Right.
21: So I start the call to Grandma Irene as, a guy looking for love as well.
20: All right, let's see what happens. The third time you guys have phone tapped Grandma Irene. Let's listen in.
22: Hello?
21: Oh, hey, Irene. My name's Fulton. I met your granddaughter, Tracy, over at the supermarket a few days ago.
22: Okay.
21: I think I would love to set up something where you and I can get together and see if, we hit it off. I saw your picture, and I think you are beautiful.
22: I think you got the wrong number.
21: No. Irene, listen. I am 22 years old.
22: What?
21: I go...
22: Did I hear you right?
21: Yeah.
22: 22?
21: Yes, 22 years old. Soon to be 23 within the next 2 months. But I don't know if you know what a GILF is, but I am totally thinking you're a GILF right now, so...
22: What does that mean?
21: No, don't worry about that. I think you and I should go out on a lovely date. Could start off at the park. I'll get a nice loaf of bread and we could feed the birds. You know, go out for some dinner. I heard you love pasta. You know,
22: who told you I love pasta?
21: Well, your granddaughter did, of course. We had a long conversation. I know more about you probably than you even know.
22: What do you mean you know more about me then?
21: I know that you love to pick daisies on a Tuesday, as do I, and I would love to make love to you in those daisies one day.
22: What the hell's wrong with you?
21: Well, nothing. I am...
22: Do you know how old I am?
21: Yes, I do, and I think that's what is attracting me more to you the
22: more
21: we talk.
22: Why are you dating girls your own age? Why do you want older women for?
21: Why? Because...
22: What's wrong with you?
21: I've heard you used to be a pinup model, and I think that is totally attractive.
22: Get yourself a therapist instead of a new girlfriend.
21: Listen, I heard you love Dr. Oz, and Dr. Oz says that you need sex in your life to keep on living. So I think, why not?
22: Dr. Oz has a wife that's the same age that he is.
21: Okay, well, maybe, you and I could break the barrier of that. I think you and I could be a trend-setting couple. We could do great things.
22: Listen, you little pervert, I don't want you calling me anymore. I don't want to meet you. I don't want to hear about your sick ideas. And hopefully you go find yourself a psychologist because you need help. Really need help.
21: I just baked a lovely cheesecake because I know that's your favorite. And I think you would love to know the fact that I have 2 tickets to go see Dr. Oz.
22: No, I'm not going to Dr. Oz. I'm not going to Dr. Oz. Leave me alone. Just stay away from me. I'm not some kind of whore that you can buy off with the... Dr. Oz tickets and a cheesecake.
21: I think if you get to experience the tickler from me, I think you would change your mind.
22: What the hell is that?
23: Hey, Grandma?
22: Tracy, what are you doing on the phone? Tracy, are you with that pervert right now? Get away from him. Run.
23: I wouldn't say that I'm with him right now.
21: No, Irene, she's not with me.
22: Because you're a pervert. I wouldn't want her anywhere near you.
21: Now's a good time to tell you you've been phone tapped yet again.
23: Hi, Grandma.
22: Crazy.
23: Oh, my God.
22: Don't you got anything better to do than keep doing this to me?
23: You seem to change your mind a little bit when you brought up those Dr. Oz tickets, Grandma. I don't know.
22: I didn't.
24: The Elvis Duran phone tap.
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2: You know what? If you're a wisecracker, if you're always cracking jokes and trying to fool people like my husband Alex does, I don't think I'm ever going to believe anything he says ever again. You know, you've hung out with Alex.
3: Yeah.
2: He's a practical jokester.
3: Yeah. Yes.
2: He'll make you, he'll try to trick you here and trick you there and you know, oh, laughs on you. Well, this morning I was talking about how excited I am going to the Bruno Mars concert tonight at MetLife Stadium out in Jersey, right?
3: Yeah.
4: Yeah. Mm-hmm.
2: And I said, God, what a beautiful night. Last night I was telling him, what a beautiful night. It's supposed to be tomorrow night for Bruno Mars. We're going to be outside watching the... He said, no, no, no. It says here, it's dome closed. They're closing the dome tomorrow. And so remember, I asked you to call Alex, and uh-huh. Alex didn't pick up. But he later found out from his coworker, Magoo, that we were talking about this. He was just tricking me last night. But he never came back and said, I was kidding about the dome. There is no dome on MetLife Stadium.
3: He probably figured you'd figure it out eventually, you know?
2: Well, then I remembered, the football games, it snows. Surely they would close the dome then. And soccer games, it rains, it storms. Surely they would close the dome then. I'm thinking, there's no dome.
3: I was there for the World Cup, and it was raining, and we got rained on. So there was no dome.
2: Exactly. There's no dome.
3: No dome. Here,
2: is Alex on the... Yep. Get him on here. So, were you ever going to tell me, Alex, that there's no dome at MetLife Stadium?
5: Wait, you really believe me?
2: Yes, I do. Why wouldn't you at least come back later and go, hey, by the way, I was kidding about the dome thing. You never came back to deliver the punchline.
5: Well, I forgot about it, and I thought you would know I was joking.
2: I was really kind of sad about going tonight to see Bruno Mars with the world's best beautiful weather and then having the dome closed. see, here's the thing. He is the biggest practical joker in the world, and everyone in our circle knows it. You guys know it.
4: Mm-hmm. Yeah.
2: But after a while, does anyone believe anything you say?
5: Yeah, of course.
3: I mean, do you question him every time? Do you stop for a minute, Elvis, and
2: I'm starting to.
3: Not so sure. Mm.
2: Well, I know, but that could get us into trouble, you know. He's like, don't go in there. There's a murderer in there. Ha, ha, ha, ha. He's going to die, you know. So there is no dome on MetLife Stadium.
6: No, retractable roof, nothing.
2: There's no button. They don't push a button that closes up.
3: No.
2: All right. I think we need to have a talk about your practical jokes. Because it's everyone in our circle is getting a little tired of them.
3: Oh.
5: Yeah, but it's harmless. It's harmless stuff.
2: For instance, if he's sitting in the back seat and someone's driving and they're backing out of a parking place, he'll beat his fist against the side of the car to make them think they ran into something.
4: I do that.
2: Lee Schrager almost had a heart attack the other day.
4: That's funny.
7: That's a good one. I'm probably going to start using it.
2: No, it's not. No, it's not.
7: No, it's
4: not. You got it. Gandhi, you have to do it against something kind of hollow so it sounds like the roof. Yeah. The roof is good.
7: Okay.
4: Like in the back corner of the roof, just slam your hand against the roof.
2: Froggy, you're not helping anyone. No. All right. Well, I'm just letting you know, I'm not going to believe anything you say from now on. You need
5: all
2: closure.
5: Right.
2: Okay, at least give closure to these punchline jokes. I should have known within an hour that there is no dome on the MetLife Stadium.
5: All right, I will.
2: Are you excited about Bruno Mars tonight?
5: Yeah, I can't wait.
2: I know, me too. Aww. I got some good seats. You're going to love it. All right. Yes, Gandhi.
7: Alex, I haven't talked to you really since you told me about your fire-starting laser beam. How's that going?
5: Good. I haven't used it in a while, so.
7: Oh.
2: By the way, this is not a joke.
5: It's still there.
2: This is not a joke. He has a laser beam that catches things on fire across the room.
7: And burns people in the back of the knee that he doesn't like.
8: My.
5: If you want to borrow it, you can.
7: Oh, please.
2: No.
7: Yes,
2: no.
7: Absolutely.
2: No.
7: Thank you, Alex.
2: No, Gandhi's worst is when she has her water bottle she sprays people with.
7: Well, got banned, so I don't have my water bottle anymore.
2: Yeah. All right, I'll see you at MetLife Stadium. Don't worry bringing an umbrella in case it rains. They'll close the roof.
5: All right, I love you.
2: Love you too. Hey, yesterday morning, we had a conversation about my best friend, Drew, who left us this past weekend. He's gone. And when I say he's in the eighth dimension, he truly believes that's where he was going. I didn't make that up. Anyway, last night I had a deep sleep, and I know I had a dream about him again. We also talked about Drew's his production he was doing. He had a ton of podcasts that we have. How many are there, I wonder? I don't even know how many we have. I was listening to a few last night, and a few listeners actually started listening to them, saying, oh, my God, what a guy. Aww. This Drew guy sounds like a dream come true as a friend. He was. Still is. Anyway, so check out his podcast. It's called Chili Pod, C-H-I-L-E, Chili Pod. It's on the Elvis Duran Podcast Network, or just do a search for Chili Pod Drew. You know, you'll find him. His storytelling is magnificent.
3: Why did he call it Chili Pod?
2: Because it's a podcast, and in Santa Fe, chilies are a big thing. You know, like green chili, okay. Red chilies. You know, so it made sense, actually. Yeah. Anyway, I miss Drew, but I think about him all the time, and I don't get sad when I think about him. I smile. 27 episodes.
3: Wow.
2: Of his storytelling from when he was a kid growing up in Baytown, Texas. And every single story is just incredible. Scotty B loves listening to. Have you heard all of his podcasts, Scotty?
0: Yes. My favorite one is when he got to deliver cheeseburgers and douche to the whorehouse.
7: That is right up there.
0: Oh, my God.
7: Yeah. I would love to do.
0: When he was a child on a bicycle, it was great.
3: Wow.
4: Cheeseburgers and
3: douche. What a combo.
7: Scotty's favorite things.
2: Yeah, two of his favorite things. The full segment of us talking about Drew has been put up thanks to Deanna on the Elvis Duran Show YouTube. If you want to go back and watch that as well, check it out. And there you go, Drew. What an original. Anyway, what are we doing here, Danielle? Danielle.
3: Yes.
2: Let's get you done. We got to go around the room. So much to get done. We'll start with you. What do you got?
3: All right. It looks like Wendy Williams will be getting the docuseries treatment. Peacock announced that it will stream a 3-part documentary in 2027 with her talk show's executive producer, Suzanne Bass, also heading up this one. So not exactly sure of all the details, but obviously as soon as I find out, I'll let you know. Simon Cowell is going to miss several weeks of taping of America's Got Talent. You guys remember when he had that serious bike accident back in 2020? He still has major back issues from it. So he has to undergo another major back surgery. So that's why that will have him missing some weeks there. Dua Lipa was talking to Italian Vogue magazine, and she was talking about her fourth album that she's working on right now. And she said, this time around, we're going to find out what happens after finding love rather than heartbreak and longing. Because, you know, she just got married to Callum Turner. She's in a good place. She hasn't revealed the title yet, the release date, or a track list, but we do know it is on the way. Boyz II Men is going to return to Las Vegas for a 4-night run at the Chelsea at the Cosmopolitan. It'll happen in March of next year. Tickets will go on sale to the general public this Friday. Then pre-sales are open to City Card members starting today. And on social media, Boyz II Men said, get ready for the hits, the harmonies, and all the feels. So if you were a Boyz II Men fan, you may want to check that out. Netflix has officially announced that The Gentlemen will be coming back for a third season.
2: When?
3: So the third, well, they have to work on that because the second season comes back September 3rd, Elvis. September 3rd! So we're getting the second season, and they've already said we're giving you a third season. So we're just waiting to find out more about that. Netflix also gave updates on a couple of other things. The Legends and Being Gordon Ramsay will be back. Also, season 8 of Black Mirror. It was officially in production, so that's awesome. The show started shooting this summer. No launch date yet, but we know that that is on the way. And Cars is returning to theaters September 4th to celebrate the animated film's 20th anniversary. So that will be fun. I know if you are a Cars fan, it'll be cool to see it on the big screen again. And that is my Danielle report.
2: Excellent, Danielle. Let's go around the room. This is a room. Let's go around the room. We'll start with Straight Nate. You're up first. What's going on?
8: Well, you remember a couple of weeks ago I talked about powdering my parts. Do you guys remember that?
3: Yeah. Well,
2: How can we forget that?
8: Yeah. Well, somebody was listening. This company called Happy Nuts.
3: Wow.
8: They sent us all sorts of powders and things. Comfort cream. I can't wait to try this out. Does anybody want to try it with me?
3: Is that really what it's
2: called? Happy Nuts?
8: Yeah.
7: Is everything for nuts?
8: They have an anti-chafe comfort stick.
3: Okay, I have a question.
9: Bring it on.
3: It says sweat protection, which I know what it is. Odor neutralizing, got that. Prevents chafing. What the heck is anti-bat wing?
7: Oh, you know.
8: Oh, you know what that is.
3: Oh.
2: What?
8: It's when...
3: That's what they call it? Sticks. They stick to your legs. Yeah. Oh.
8: If you ever see a guy kind of like stretching, he's trying to get rid of bat wing.
3: That's what it's called.
2: I've never heard of bat wing
3: before.
2: I've heard of the concept, but never title. Yeah. Batwing.
3: Thank you, Happy Nuts.
7: I laugh so hard when I see guys just do like a random little kick.
8: You guys will never know the struggle and the discomfort that can
2: Well, cause. No, some of them do, but don't ask about those.
8: Anyway, thank you.
2: Happy Nuts.
8: Thank you.
2: Yeah, when you, it's the same as like when a male dog walks by a plant to pee on it, it lifts that leg up. It's the same thing.
8: It's the exact same thing.
2: Yeah, Scary, what's up with you today?
6: Just an observation. Do you ever notice that when you say hello to somebody, just with like a head nod when you see someone and you know the person, you do a little, what's up, and your head nod goes up,
2: Yes.
6: your head goes up. You know, why do we, when we don't know the person, your head usually goes down, like...
2: Scary, you've done this before on Around the Room.
8: Froggy's done it.
7: Somebody did,
6: No, I've never done this before.
7: We had this conversation.
6: Then I wasn't paying attention to you around the room.
2: Okay.
6: I'm so sorry, Frog.
4: No, it's fine. It was a while back.
2: No. Maybe your take is different. Go right ahead. Please proceed.
6: No, I'm just wondering why we do that. If you don't know the person and they're a complete stranger, your head goes down. Like, you're like, almost do a bow. But if you know the person, your head goes up. Like, what's up? Well, it's just, it's a fascinating observation of human behavior.
2: It seems like if your head goes up, it's a little more, not intimate, but it's you're closer.
3: Oh.
6: Okay, yeah, but why don't we do the opposite?
7: You should try.
6: Why don't we bow and, like, note somebody and do the heads up when you...
2: Well, maybe when Froggy did it, he had the answer. Let's go back and play that back.
6: Well, Froggy, did you have an answer, or was it just...
4: No, I realized that when I know somebody, I'm like, yo, what's up, man? Chin goes up, head back.
6: Hey, what's up?
4: When you don't know somebody, it's like, how you doing? And your head, you just dip your chin. I don't know why we do it. It's the male. I don't know.
2: All right, in about a month, someone else in the room has to do this same exact topic. So.
6: I'm sorry.
2: No, never apologize.
6: I don't remember that.
2: It's an oldie but goodie. Hey, Gandhi, what's up?
7: Have you guys heard about the art of ma? What that is? Japanese
2: no.
7: ma?
2: No.
7: It's that? About space and leaving space and silence. And apparently one of the best ways to solve an argument between you and a loved one is by practicing ma, which is, in the middle of the argument, you both become silent and sit silently for 3 minutes before you address what is going on.
2: Yeah, right.
7: I find it impossible, no. I have to say.
3: I can't.
2: No. I got things I got to say.
3: Yeah.
7: Right?
3: That's the problem.
2: But, you know, the concept, though, it makes sense. I mean, you can clear your head, have time to stop and settle with it, you know, and then come back and go, okay, let's pick that back up again.
7: Right.
3: I can walk away sometimes, but I don't think I can shut my mouth if I'm sitting there.
7: I can stomp off for sure and like slam a door and get away. But to actually in the most heated part say, you know what, let's sit down and not say anything for 3 minutes and just breathe. Oh my God, the restraint that takes. My hat is
4: and I have to look at them while we're doing this? I got to still look at them?
7: You don't have to look at them.
2: Okay,
7: not
2: question.
7: Not like you need to be near them.
2: Let's say you and I are in some sort of a heated conversation. Who calls ma? Like, okay, hold on, ma.
7: I don't know. I think that would probably piss me off more. Like if
2: somebody
7: was like,
2: yeah.
7: Silence.
2: Yeah, you couldn't come up with anything else brilliant. So you declared ma.
7: Exactly.
2: I see what you're doing there.
7: And now it's a whole other fight. Like, it's amazing.
2: It's like rather than tapping out, you're just like, ma, okay, yeah. Don't use that stupid ma crap. But in theory, it sounds great.
7: Yeah.
2: Hey, Danielle, what's up?
3: All right, so I have a new episode of my Behind the Magic, the official Disney on Broadway podcast
2: out. Talk about it. Are you wearing your ears?
3: I am wearing a new pair of ears, which I, you know, wear for every single episode. This is called Never Had a Friend Like This, and I shadowed a bunch of the cast members of Aladdin before sitting down with them to talk about the podcast. So I have Sonia Balsaro, who plays Jasmine, Rodney Ingram, who plays Aladdin, and Caleb A. Barnett, who plays the genie. And it's all about behind-the-scenes fun, how they made their way to the Aladdin stage door memories, and we even talk about the ghosts at the New Amsterdam Theater because it is haunted. So it's pretty cool. You can get it wherever you get your apps, your podcasts. 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But it's such a fun podcast, and this cast and the cast of Aladdin, as Gandhi knows, they're so magical and so wonderful. So please listen. Thank you.
2: See, Danielle doing this podcast is a great example for anyone who wants to get into the podcasting world. What is it that you are just insanely passionate about?
3: Yes.
2: She's passionate about Disney. She's passionate about Broadway.
3: Yes.
2: Look at that.
3: This is perfect.
2: Podcast done.
3: Thank
2: Stir
3: you.
2: It up.
3: Mm-hmm.
2: It's all good. Hey, what's up? Where's the music, Scary?
6: Still there.
2: Are you okay?
6: Yeah.
2: Are you having a... There it is. Okay. Hey, Froggy, what's up?
4: So, I know when some people say this phrase I'm about to say, they think it comes across as rude. When I say, I love that for you, I don't mean I hate it. I mean, like, so Sunday night, we were somewhere, we saw some people, and something good was happening in their life. And I said, I love that for you. And they go, oh, that means you don't like it? I'm like, no, it doesn't mean that. It means I'm happy for you that that's happening in your life. I think it's a good thing. Don't take it as a bad way if somebody says, oh, I love that for you. It doesn't mean we don't like it. It means they're happy for you.
7: I think it's the delivery, maybe.
3: Yeah.
7: You have to be careful with. Because a lot of times when good. I say that, I do mean it crappy.
2: Oh, really? My God. Yeah. I totally get it, Frog. I don't know why these people are.
4: Yeah, there was something good happening in their life. Had nothing to do with me. And I said, oh, I love that for you. I'm happy for them. So what should I say?
3: Your delivery was good then, that means.
4: Oh, yeah. Oh my God. I love that for you.
7: Yeah. What if you leave out the for you? I love that.
2: Are you saying it almost sounds like someone's saying, oh, bless your heart?
3: Yeah. What if he said, I love that for you?
7: Right.
3: That doesn't sound as cool. Yeah, just a flat. Love that.
2: You guys are ruining the whole thing. You're trying to be nice.
4: Oh, God.
2: Let's crap all over Frog. Anyway, there you go, around the room. Back to the head nod thing. Scary and Froggy at one point long ago said, hey, but when you're passing someone in the hallway and you know them, your head goes up. And then if you don't know them, your head bobs down. Someone said apparently the tall tale behind the head nodding thing is related to exposing your neck as a vulnerable spot. You trust your friend not to slice your throat, but not a stranger.
7: Oh.
2: It's the nodding up for a friend and down for a stranger. Huh. And then someone else texted in, hey, I got into a fist fight because I accidentally put my head up when I was passing a stranger. And I should have tipped it down. Yeah.
6: So
2: my friend actually did a head up, what's up to a stranger, and they got into a fist fight.
3: Oh, man. Wow.
8: I could see that.
6: Yeah. You don't
8: you do that to the wrong person.
6: You want some smoke?
8: It's fisticuffs. Yeah.
7: Fisticuffs. One said smoke, one said fisticuffs. Where are we? Yes.
3: What does fisticuffs mean?
8: Throwing hands.
2: It's throwing hands fights.
7: Oh, fights. Okay, but
2: it's from the late 1800s when that came out. What are we doing here? Are we doing three things?
8: Yes, sir.
2: Okay. Oh, I had a fourth thing for your three things.
7: What is it?
2: Well, and we were talking about this earlier, you and me. The state of New Jersey, now the second best state to live in, according to our sources.
3: New Jersey.
2: Yeah, who's number one?
7: Hold on one second. Everything just froze here.
2: I love that. Look, I love living in New Jersey. And the thing is, a lot of New Yorkers are so like, oh, you live in Jersey. Because they forget New Jersey is so many different things going for it. It's a beautiful place. I can understand why it's so highly rated.
7: Yeah. New Jersey has some of the most beautiful outdoor stuff that I didn't even know existed out here, but it is gorgeous. Number one is Idaho. Number two, New Jersey. Number three, Wisconsin. Four, Massachusetts. And five, New Hampshire.
3: Wow. We're up there with some beautiful places. Yeah. That's nice.
2: There you go.
7: It is.
2: Yeah. Thank you.
7: You're welcome.
2: For your votes, whoever you were. New Jersey.
3: Yeah,
2: the Garden State. And we love being number two.
7: We love it.
2: All right.
4: I love that for you.
2: Yeah, thank you. See, I totally feel your genuine love. All right. That's one thing. Now you have three more to go. What's going on?
7: All right. The trade war between the United States and Canada continues. President Trump says tariffs on imports of cars, trucks, and auto parts will increase to 50% starting January 1st, 2027. This is all after talks between the two nations broke down. Trump said Canada has been ripping off the United States of America for years, adding that their ridiculously high tariffs on our farmers and farm products have made life impossible for these great American patriots. Meanwhile, Canada announced retaliatory tariffs on some U.S. goods that will start very soon on September 8th. A new blood test designed to help identify signs of Alzheimer's disease in people 55 and older has just been cleared by the FDA. This biomarker blood test from Roche and Eli Lilly breaks from the traditional method of diagnosing Alzheimer's, like spinal taps or PET scans. It's already been approved for use in Europe and can be run through any of the more than 4,500 lab analyzers already set up across the U.S. LabCorp and Quest Diagnostics have committed to offering the new test through their networks, which will only further expand its reach. So people are pretty excited about this. And finally, everybody's been talking about how hot it's been this summer, not just here, but in Europe, across the world. Well, apparently the fish are even hotter than we are because the world's ocean temperatures reached 21.1 degrees Celsius, 70 degrees Fahrenheit last Friday and Saturday. They're saying this is ridiculously hot for the ocean. With a brewing El Nino and climate change pushing the mercury up, the data from the European Climate Surface service Copernicus says it's the highest reading ever recorded, surpassing a record set in March of 2024. One University of Ottawa professor speculated that it might be the warmest for the entire Holocene period and possibly even as far back as the last interglacial 125,000 years ago.
2: Jeez, what have we done?
7: We have done a lot of things, and you know, I don't know how it's going to be, but they're saying that this winter expects a lot of precipitation in some parts, droughts in other parts, but whichever weather phenomenon you don't want, we're going to get that.
3: Ugh.
2: Usually your third thing is kind of fun.
3: Yeah, that happened.
7: today was the brutal truth. The fish are baking.
2: Yeah, they're
7: poaching.
2: Those are
7: poaching. Your three things.
2: Okay, gee, thanks.
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6: Where's Froggy Dad?
7: Froggy Dad?
6: Yeah, Froggy Dad? Froggy. I guess he had to go to the bathroom because, you know, when you get older, you got to go pee more. Froggy Dad. We call him Froggy Dad because, well, he does dad things all the time. Mm-hmm. Froggy's he's always doing dad things, like, you know, mowing the yard wearing sandals and socks, black socks that come up to his knees. Like your dad does, Gandhi.
7: Yeah, my dad loves those socks.
6: He's always hanging TVs on the wall, and you know he does dad things. Yeah. It's like when it rains, everyone wants to go out and have a beautiful day outside. He's like, "Oh, we need the rain." Okay, dads say that. I mean, he's right. So anyway, Froggy Dad. When he comes back, we have to see what his Froggy Dadism of the day is.
7: Yeah. Oh.
6: It's good to have, even though I'm older than him, he is officially the dad of the show. Is he not?
7: Yeah. I think so.
6: Without doubt. Hey, how are the waffles?
8: Very good. Wow. These are amazing. There are these peach cobbler toppings on it, too. This, woof! Hampton Hotels.
7: Scary.
8: My God.
7: Scary covered his in chocolate chips. Well,
8: when you bring a waffle iron in here and you're making waffles live, the scent wafts through the air.
7: It smells so good.
8: It just smells.
6: I love that. Scary live waffles. These are, when you make them live.
8: Yeah, this ain't no Eggo. This ain't no frozen toaster waffle.
6: Thanks to our friends at Hampton by Hilton. 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You were talking about the peach cobbler waffle?
8: Yes, somebody won a contest, and they made a peach cobbler.
6: They did. Kaylee Voigt was her name. Oh, turned her favorite dessert into Hampton's newest breakfast flavor. Limited-time peach cobbler waffle. Warm peaches, oat crumble, caramel sauce, and whipped cream. And they cooked them live, just like Scary says.
8: Live in real time.
6: They make over 30 million waffles every year at Hampton Hotels.
7: Wow.
6: The peach cobbler waffle, the latest seasonal flavor. Thank you so much, Hilton, for this day. And, of course, they are nice partners of ours. Hampton by Hilton. Mm-hmm. Check them out. If not for anything, but the waffles.
1: Yeah. Live waffles.
8: Live waffles.
6: We have live waffles. Oh, look, Froggy Dad is back. Froggy. We think we should have a Froggy Dadism every day. Oh.

0: All right. 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
1: So I'll tell you, just last night, we were at Texas Roadhouse, and they had, like, it was a happy hour, and they had these plastic things around the lights hanging over the table, and one was not working. One was, like, hanging off, and she says, oh, I've got to fix that later. I'll handle that for you. I got up and fixed the thing around the light for her. She's like, do you want to work here? I'm like, no, I just wanted to take care of that. I didn't want to.
0: Texas Roadhouse.

0: listen tomorrow for another Froggy Dad episode.
1: I love to do dad things. Which Lisa you says to me, you're such a dad. I'm like, I am a dad. Yeah. I'm supposed to be a dad.
0: That's good.
2: Yeah.
1: 23 years of experience of being a dad.
0: You're good. You're good. We love Froggy Dad. Thank God. You know, you need a purpose at all times in life, being a dad. Yeah. And now that Caden's off, you know, doing his own thing and his career is on fire, you need a dad someone, and you're dadding
1: us. That's right. A dad outlet. This is my dad outlet. I'll dad you guys.
2: Thanks. Lucky. I'm at my limit with dads.
1: Hold on. I don't live far from Gandhi's dad. I'll be hanging out with him if I need to.
0: Oh, wow. They're gonna have dad meetings.
2: I can only imagine what the two of them will come up with.
0: All right. Have you guys seen, I don't know if these are real videos or fake videos, how Amazon is starting their drone delivery service?
2: Oh, no, they really are. I don't know if the videos are real, but the services.
0: Well, I saw a video yesterday that it goes, it's hovering above the front yard. It drops it and it falls into a pond, like the package falls into water. And then it takes off and just leaves it there floating. I don't know. Are we ready for drone delivery? One day it'll be nothing. You are not ready, Gandhi.
1: What if there's something breakable?
2: Yeah, I think there's the breakable stuff. I also, you know, me and the way that I think about things, I feel like this is just another level of surveillance that we're allowing to be introduced into our lives. They're just going to be flying around now, watching everything all the time. Why do we need it? Why do we need drone delivery?
3: Yeah.
0: Well, plus, you know, it puts people, you know, it gives work to people. There's people they're unemployed because they were delivering. Now what am I going to do now?
2: It also seems like it's super easy to rob a drone. You know, like people take packages off the porch all the time. Now you see that thing coming, you just intercept it before it even gets there.
3: You hit it down with a rock.
2: Yeah. Like a net, a big net. I gotcha.
3: Take the package.
0: Speaking of technology that we just got to be careful about. I was telling you about the $400 toaster yesterday a friend gave me.
2: Yes.
0: So I just toasted a piece of toast. It's great. You put it in there, you push wheat, and the wheat toasted bread will go down. And then when it's ready, you hear this little... And it's ready. And it toasts really well, this $400 toaster. Oh, but it is connected to the Wi-Fi. I'm convinced that it's watching me in my kitchen.
2: It is.
3: Yeah.
0: A toaster is watching me. I'm convinced of this. So don't. Well, let's think twice before we want to be connected to everything.
3: Yeah.
0: I was looking down, you know, when you go on your settings on your phone and you go to Wi-Fi. I got all sorts of stuff in here. I don't even know what they are. And they're in my house.
1: You should. Oh, okay. I was going to say, if you got Wi-Fi networks that you don't really use anymore, you should delete those.
0: Well, these are Wi-Fi. Well, not really Wi-Fi, but it's some sort of technology that's in everything in my house. I mean, I just I don't know what some of these things are, but it's in my house. I know it's no one else's. Okay, here's that. Here's the AI Thinker. What's that?
2: I don't know. Where is that in your settings?
0: Yes. Oh. Here's my printer. The Direct AAHP LaserJet. It's got it's emitting some sort of, and it's listening to some sort of waves.
2: Yeah.
0: The HSH Guest. What's that? I've got one.
1: HMS Guest.
0: HSH Guest. Oh, I think that's okay. No, that's the guest Wi-Fi for people who I don't want to give my sign-in information.
3: Oh, you have a guest Wi-Fi.
1: Is that home sweet home, Elvis?
0: I didn't. No. Why would you say my crap out on the air, Nate?
1: What? HSA?
0: Okay, I'm going to give out your social security number on the air. That's I don't want the. Do it. I don't want people driving by my house and using my.
1: What are the odds? If somebody. Yeah, seriously. I'll get mine out.
0: Now I got to change my friggin' thing.
1: I guarantee you, every other person has home sweet home as their Wi-Fi.
0: No, they don't.
1: My neighbor's Wi-Fi is not your Wi-Fi. You want to know mine?
0: No, I don't. I don't care to know. Okay. But giving out someone's their information, don't do that. I mean, does anyone agree with me? Am I crazy?
4: Yeah, no, you shouldn't do that. That's
0: not a lunatic. Yeah, shut up. Shut up.
1: It's a clever name. I think it's fine.
2: It used to be a clever name.
0: Yeah, it was. Now I got to come up with another one. It's like, remember we were flying, Nate, we were on the iHeart plane. And they said, well, okay, we have Wi-Fi on board. And I'm like, well, what's the password? He said, well, when you're flying, you know, that fast, that high, you don't really need a password because it's not, no one can really linger next to you and steal your Wi-Fi for a while. Because, I mean, you pass over the place. Like, oh.
4: Yeah. Well, you're like out in God's country or something.
0: No, don't even say anything about anything. Stop talking about where I am and what I'm doing. I'm for God's sake, I got a toaster watching my every move in my
4: well,
0: kitchen.
4: That's your fault. Seriously. You got that toaster that's spying on you now.
0: I know. And now I got you blabbering my... You know what? My new Wi-Fi is going to be, I hate Nate. So if you're driving by, feel free to use the guest. My point was this, before you, whatever you just did. I have all these things in my house, and they're all connected to the world somehow. Do you understand what I'm saying?
2: Yep.
3: Well, how many times you go on your phone to do something, and it says, can you track this? Will this app track? And then you push no, you don't want it to track you. I don't believe that it takes your no.
2: I don't think it does either.
3: I think it's like, nice try, lady. Right. I'm still tracking you.
2: Well, when you agree to those terms and conditions, a lot of the stuff that you're agreeing to is to be tracked and watched and then sell your data to whomever. And we're all just like, yeah, that's fine. Go ahead. Right. And then we get mad that it's happening. Meanwhile, you still have Scotty B. with the newspaper, cutting things out and handing them to me.
0: Oh, I love that. That's old school Z100 stuff right there. We used to have tear sheets every day. I like this listener. My Wi-Fi router, I hardly knew her.
2: That's his.
0: Someone says, Elvis sounds like my mom, and I used to lose my key. She'd say, great, now anybody can get into our house.
4: That's my point. It's the odds of somebody finding your signal on their thing.
0: Just stop. Time out for Nate.
4: Impossible.
0: Stop yelling like an old man again. God.
4: It's the same thing.
0: Yes, scary. What?
5: I live in an apartment building and someone nearby has their Wi-Fi name. It hurts when IP. IP address?
2: I like it.
0: IP address as an address.
5: It hurts when IP.
3: That's cute.
5: No, it's not.
3: It is because you remember it. It helps. You can remember.
0: Well, I know. It's got to be cute. She's right because we're here talking about it on our show. So there's that. All right, where will we go? Oh, do we have sound from Garrett ready to go?
6: Yes.
0: All right, what do you got?
6: All right, let's learn a little bit about Ella Langley's Choosing Texas. How did it come about? What does Miranda Lambert and a kangaroo have to do with the song?
7: She was riding dirt roads, had a dog in the back and a kangaroo in the passenger seat. Somehow talked her way out of this ticket, and the lady cop was like, can I play with your kangaroo? And I was like, you know, she's from Texas, I can tell. It's probably because she had Texas plates on the back of her car. So as soon as I said that, the melody to my head just, she's from Texas, I can tell by the way he's just stepping around the room. And Miranda was walking right behind me and said, like the girl he went home with, one he picked. And we just went right into the porch outside and rode it within an hour.
6: A kangaroo.
1: Love that.
0: And it is so Texan to do it on the porch.
6: Right.
1: And did everything on the porch. 19 weeks at number one on the Hot 100. 19.
0: Look at that.
6: All
0: excellent.
6: Right. We go to Channel 5, South Carolina. The meteorologist, I don't know why, just cracked and started laughing while trying to finish their weather report.
8: For some heavier precipitation, a few bits of storms in some spots. We got to finish up this weather right now.
0: Wow. You know someone farted or something.
6: It went on for 2 minutes like that as he did the whole report. So all right. And more behind the music. So we all know the song from Cat's Eye, Gabriella. But did you know other artists tried to do it first before it landed with Cat's Eye? We'll start with Karol G. This is her demo.
0: And love Karol G.
6: And then our friend Rita Ora gave it a shot as well.
0: And then
6: we got it from Cat's Eye as we know today.
0: I wonder if the girls from Cat's Eye are going to run into Karol G one day, and Karol G is like, yeah, that was mine.
1: That could have been mine. Or Rita Ora.
6: All right, and then finally, we got to talk back, and this one's specifically for one Scotty B. So listen to what this listener has to say to you, Scotty.
9: I have the biggest crush on Scotty B's voice. I can't listen to Serial Killers because I weigh 400 pounds, because if I hear about cereal, I'd eat it all. But, like, I just really want to. I love Scotty B's voice so much.
6: Mm. Oh, what's the use, Scotty B?
0: Nice. She has a crush on you. Well, hey.
5: Oh, God. You should do audio porn.
3: Creepy.
0: Okay, well, how do you know I haven't?
3: That's true. Mm-hmm.
6: And there you have it, everybody.
0: Hey, thank you, good American guy. The sound of three people clapping for Garrett. Anyway.
3: I love you, Garrett.
0: I feel like playing a song. Tell me what to play. Here's a weird one. Text me now. What do you want to hear? Text me at 55100.
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0: Born on America's Dark. And the Tunnel to Towers Foundation has been helping America's heroes ever since. 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Calleja, Bensonhurst, Brooklyn native, dreamed of being a police officer and fulfilled that dream by joining NYPD in 1994. 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

0: to start this new adventure. It was a little bit of a draining office, but again, you guys were with me for every drive for maybe the last 15 years. I wouldn't want to start it any other way.
1: Aww.
2: Well, thank you so much. You know, it's kind of funny, if you're around as long as we have been around, we are with and in people's lives through so many different stages of drama and happiness and sadness and, you know, fright and all of it, you know.
1: Yeah.
2: And so I guess going to work every day in an office situation, it isn't always optimum. I'm glad we could be there just to give you a little laugh before you have to go dive into the pool of crap.
1: Yeah.
2: But let's talk about your new place you're going to. What makes you think this is going to be a better situation, a better fit for you?
0: You know what's the thing? Just immediately when I went in, I just had a great energy about the space. All the employees that are there, they've been there for so many years, and they all just seem so happy and comfortable and confident with each other, where it was just a very inviting office space. So I'm really excited to be a part of that and make my own space there.
2: I love that. You know, in what we've noticed here in all the years we've been doing this show is, you know what, always rolls downhill. It always starts from the top. Whoever is managing the people and, you know, coming in every day and either instilling confidence and gratitude to their employees, or coming in and just being total a-holes like we've had here before as well.
1: Yeah.
2: You know, we're currently in a great situation where people are, you know, they support us. They're great. But guys, right? It hasn't always been this way.
3: No, it has not been this way.
2: No, oh, God. Thank God those guys are gone. So I'm assuming that situation you're going into is like that. Whoever's running the joint obviously is respected and is doing a good job.
0: I can only hope so. I'll let you guys know. So far from my perspective, I think that this is going to be a really great fit. You know, my last office, I was there for a good few years, and it kind of just shifted. And so I just knew before I got angry and mean, I was like, I got to go. And so one day I was like, this is it, and that's it. And then I put my 2 weeks in and didn't have a plan at that time, which was not ideal. but I made it work. And so today is my very first day.
2: Well, all of that and whatever happened there is in your rearview mirror. It's done. And so hopefully greener pastures are definitely going to prevail here. And thanks for listening to us every day. I'm glad we're a part of it.
0: Oh, 1,000%. Thank you guys for taking my call, reading my text, and I hope you guys have the best day.
2: Thank you. It's people like you. They deserve you in their new office situation. All right, thank you, Caitlin.
0: Thank you so much.
2: Have a great day.
0: Have the best day. Bye-bye.
2: Yeah. Bye-bye. So many people listening to us are going through one of those things we just talked about, right?
1: Yep.
4: Yep.
2: Sometimes it's not that easy making the change, making the move. You know, maybe you have a family you're responsible for and you've got a good deal where you are, and so you want to protect them. Yeah, who are we to judge anything? But I love hearing these stories. We get them all the time.
1: Yeah.
2: And we have, how many times do we get a text, guys, that says, hey, so I'll let you know I'm starting my new job today, and it's because of you, because you told me, hey, you deserve better. And hey, here I go. Hey. Right?
1: I love that. And I think she had a really good point as far as when you go to a company and people have been there for a very long time, that's usually a good sign that you're walking into a place that's great. Usually.
5: Right. Yeah, when people don't want to leave, that's usually a good thing.
2: Yeah, there's some people here. God, I wish you would leave, but you just don't.
1: But, I mean, it is crazy that you guys have been together for the amount of time that you have. That's just not typical for entertainment and for radio specifically. Mm-hmm. So I think that says a lot.
5: Yeah.
2: It's kind of funny or interesting. Not funny. Several years ago, I guess an ex-intern or whatever actually went public at on somewhere online and said, well, you know, it was such a toxic place to work. I'm thinking, come talk to me, tell me what you're talking about. I'd love to hear from you.
5: Wait, they said that about us? About here?
2: Yeah.
5: Who said that?
2: Well, you know, if you come into the circle of, when you go into a circle of any office space or school space, you know, it's all how you perceive it and what you give into it. So if you throw out toxic, you're going to receive toxic. But I look at this place, I don't know, everyone seems to be happy unless you're just not telling me. You know, I don't know. Considering Scary and Danielle and Scott have been here for 31 years.
3: Yes.
5: Is it 31?
3: 31 years going on 32.
5: Yeah. Very soon.
2: Froggy's been here for

0: or 20 something.
1: God.
0: Mm-hmm. Right? Mm-hmm. I mean, you know, and Gandhi, Gandhi's the newbie. She's been here for how long?
1: It's going to be 8 years in about a month, which is crazy.
2: Wow. Let me tell you something. I worked in a toxic morning show environment. Same. I know one when I see one. Yep. This ain't it.
0: Okay. Nate has been here a good, healthy 13 years. Yeah. And every day he threatens, I'm leaving this place. It's a dump. I hate you people.
3: No, and the reason I've been here for 13 years is because I worked at places that one job I had, I literally encountered a moment and an incident where I'm like, I either have a new job by the end of this year or I'm quitting because I cannot do this anymore. Well, so, and lo and behold, I got a new job.
1: Good
3: out of
1: for
3: that.
1: You.
3: So you sometimes have to draw the line for yourself and don't let anybody else draw it for you.
1: Had I not gotten this job, I would have left radio.
4: You think so?
0: Okay.
1: Yeah. No, I know. So. Yeah, it was going to happen.
0: No, Garrett's been here 23 years. Garrett started 23 years ago. I remember when he was in high school, he wanted to join. I'm like, you're too young. When he was old enough, he came on board. And look, I'm not saying it's not always a whatever rolls downhill. It's not always at the top of management. It's also the collection of people together that make it fun or toxic.
2: Yeah, sometimes
0: you can have a great boss, but if that boss did not choose the right people, then it's not good, you know. Yeah. It's many moving parts in the monster.
5: And let's not forget the hundreds of interns that have passed through these hallways over the years that have nothing but positive things to say.
1: That don't want to leave.
5: They didn't want to leave. Drag them out.
0: I mean, no. To be perfectly transparent with you, I know this place is not a toxic place. I know it has its moments, and which all organizations do. That's just part of what it is. Yep. But it's a great place to work, and I know a lot of people listening are going into a place of work that they feel the same about, you know?
2: Yep.
0: And, this place is it exactly is what we all love in business. It's what you make of it. Mm-hmm. You can kind of write your own ticket here. There's not a lot of strict rules about anything. As a matter of fact, I can't think of any rules in this place. Is there a rule that I don't know of?
1: Yes, I'm not allowed to have my spray bottle or a studio taser, so that's not working out for
4: me. There's reasons for those rules.
0: Boo-hoo. Sorry.
2: We can't crap on the floor anymore. That's a rule.
1: Oh, yes.
0: No one told you you can't crap on the floor.
4: Well, we didn't have that rule in place, and look what happened.
2: Never again. That was the best day ever.
3: You didn't have to clean it up.
0: Yeah. Okay, moving on.
5: And frankly, we owe Elvis a debt of gratitude, though, because
0: you
5: created this nest and this environment, and you know, I mean, we're all here too. But like,
2: it's all your fault, Duran. It's all your fault.
5: I
0: created nothing. What I did was, I was patient until we got it right. So there's that. There is one rule. It's like, when I'm ready to move on, we're going to move on. Rule number one. I'm hoping for anyone and everyone listening to us talk about this, that you are, like I said, driving into a hive of possibilities and positivity on your own. You know, you deserve that.
1: Yeah.
0: Oh, God. What else? I don't know. I got to stretch and play a song. What do you want to hear?
5: Ella Langley?
1: Ella Langley. Oh, yeah.
0: Okay.
2: Yeah.
0: All right. We don't hear enough of Ella Langley on this radio station. Do we play it? We do. We do. So if Ella Langley wants to come visit us, we would love to have Ella
1: Please
0: Langley.
1: Please do.
0: Did I say Ella Langley's enough? Name enough? Ella

0: There you go. Choosing Texas. Ella Langley. By the way, a lot of people texting is, you just played this song. Well, here's the thing. Here's how it works. Like KC101, for instance, they just played it like 5 minutes ago. And I should have checked. I didn't check. So then we played it again. So now it played like twice in 10 minutes on KC101. Sorry. See, I know. Sorry.
1: Whoops. It's a good song, though. So, yeah, you know, twice is nice.
0: Yeah, but you hear it. You know how it is. We play it twice in 10 minutes. Then you start to hate it. Yeah. So it's really backfiring on us. But we love you, Ella Langley. Didn't mean to ruin your career. And we didn't. Yeah, people have said, can you talk more about the time Greg T crapped on the floor? No, I think we're over that.
2: We passed the anniversary. It was three weeks ago.
3: Google it on YouTube.
0: Hold on. Why do you remember the date to celebrate the anniversary of someone crapping on the floor?
1: It's the pooperosary.
4: It comes up on my phone. The video of Scary jumping back comes up on my phone every year on that day.
2: How can you forget such a seminal moment in your life?
3: I had a front row seat to that.
2: Grown man. Poop himself.
0: Okay.
4: Ooh, what was that?
0: He didn't poop himself. He pooped the floor. Yeah.
1: Oh, my God. I talked to T 2 days ago, and he says hello to everyone.
0: You know, I got a text from him yesterday. Yeah. He was talking about Drew. He said, I'm so sorry to hear about Drew. Anyway, I guess we should take a break.
5: Yes, sir.
0: As we go celebrate a belated celebration of the time he pooped on the floor. Mm-hmm. Who's buying? Anyone?
6: You make us laugh. You make us smile.
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9: What a beautiful day here in New York and Philly. Up to 80 for your high, low humidity. It's going to be a nice day in Miami. Cloudy right now, up to 91 later. Maybe a little sun and whatever coming up later. You know how it works. Love the beautiful weather. Get outside and enjoy it. Ate some corn last night. Jersey. Another reason we love Jersey. New Jersey corn. Oh, my God.
10: So good.
9: Ort Farm. So sweet. Sickeningly sweet. It was so good. Yeah, Nate.
11: How are their melons?
9: I haven't checked their melons.
11: You could grab me a couple of melons.
9: Hairy melons?
11: Couple of cantaloupes. Okay. I would love it. I got one out of the store. It's terrible. It has flavor.
9: All right. I'll go check it out.
10: Was that the stinky one?
11: That one was a farm one, and that was excellent. But I got one from the store. It's flavorless. Nothing.
9: All right, I'll check it out. Okay, corn and melons. Yep. Check. Anyone else?
10: I'd like some corn, fresh corn, please.
12: Yeah, I'll take some corn.
10: Thank you.
9: All right. Well, okay. Let me get working on that. Hey, tonight, oh my gosh, at MetLife Stadium, Bruno Mars.
10: Yeah.
9: You know, and Ray is opening up for Bruno Mars tonight.
10: Amazing. Wow. She's awesome. You're going to go for the opener, right? Also,
9: Absolutely. Okay. I can't wait. I'm looking forward to seeing a good concert. I haven't been to a concert in a while.
10: You're going
9: to
10: be in my backyard too.
9: Well, you'll hear the show from your backyard.
10: Are you going to American Dream shopping first? Because right there.
9: Oh gosh, yeah, that would be fun.
10: Yeah?
9: Love American Dream. Mm-hmm. Hey, do you ever do this where it's like, okay, dishes in the sink. Let me get them into the dishwasher. They're dirty. You put them in there. And then you realize the dishes in there were clean.
10: Mm-hmm.
9: So you have to go back and try to figure out which dishes
11: were
10: dirty. I just run it again.
9: Okay, well, that's what I just did.
10: Oh, good.
9: So we're not wasting water or electricity.
10: Yeah. Well, I think once you put the dirty dishes in there, then there's a chance that, like, dirty, icky water got on the clean ones anyway. Mm-hmm. So
9: you
10: just got to do it.
9: Yeah, you have no choice. Just total brain fart.
10: Yeah.
9: I sent you guys a text last night about this documentary I saw on Max. It's HBO Max, right?
11: Mm-hmm.
9: What do they call it now? They changed the name.
11: It's back to HBO Max, yeah.
9: Robin Bird. If you're my age or maybe a little younger and you're from the New York area, you know who Robin Bird is. She used to have this cable TV show here, at least access cable TV, the Robin Bird Show. Robin Bird is a friend of ours. Remember when we moved into the studio, she came in and she burned some sage in here?
11: Yeah.
9: We were convinced they were going to throw us in jail and the fire truckers were coming. Robin, you can't burn that on a floor above the street level because it's a costly thing. Had the fire department showed up today, it would be tens of thousands of dollars to pay in fines. And she went, okay, Elvis, I'll put it up. Then she'd go light it up again when I wasn't looking and burn more sage. Anyway, this incredible documentary about Robin Bird's life is on HBO Max. And Alex said, hey, our friend Robin, there's a documentary. Let's watch. I'm like, okay. Fascinating. This woman has such a fascinating life. This documentary is so well done. And of course, if you're from New York, she is a part of history here. She had this cable show, cable access show, where she had, you know, they showed almost everything and they talked about everything, but it was fun and it was lighthearted. And, you know, she used to be in some porn. She was in Debbie Does Dallas.
10: She was?
9: Whoa. Yeah.
10: Whoa.
9: She was, I think she did like 7 different porn productions, I'm not mistaken. Wow. It's all spelled out in the documentary. And anyway, it talks about her, you know, how she rose to fame here in New York City. And then when all of her gay friends started dying of AIDS, she was a huge advocate for everything to take care of gay guys out in New York and across the country. And then they wanted to take her show off cable. So she was a huge, huge mouthpiece for freedom of speech. And she got very political. I didn't know a lot of this stuff about her. She's married to Shelley, who manages her career. And they have this long, long lasting love affair going. Mm-hmm. And you got to see it. She's just a remarkable woman. It's a little racy for some, you know, you're going to see some boobies and some wieners.
10: Mm-hmm. I'm excited.
9: Well, yeah. And
11: you don't like that,
9: but it's not porn at all. This show is not porn. It's all lighthearted and great. And she used to, when her cable access show, Robin Bird show, was done, the next show was Uncle Johnny's show, Gay Morning America.
10: Well, hello.
9: His was on before hers. I forget which one. So that's how they became friends. He and Robin Bird have been friends for many years, Uncle Johnny. Huh. Isn't that funny?
11: That's crazy.
9: Anyway, someone else has texted. I just saw the HBO Max documentary about Robin Bird. Found it surprisingly moving. It's very moving. It's smartly done. And it paints this picture of this woman who is just a great woman. The things that she's done in her life are just fascinating.
10: Wow.
9: So anyway, I think it's called Bang My Box. Is that the name of the...
10: I love that. Of course that's what it's called.
9: Bang Your Box. Hold on. Bang, that refers, it's Bang Your Box. At the end of every show, she did it every week on Manhattan Cable, she got all the porn stars and dancers together, and they did the last song of the show, which is called Bang Your Box. And they kind of play around with each other and, you know, whip things out and whatever. It's funny. Anyway, Bang Your Box on HBO Max. Give it a watch and support our Robin Bird. We don't have time to play Ray. I'm going to see Ray tonight. We can't play Ray?
11: You can. Yeah, you could.
9: She's only 3 minutes long.

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0: 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The Elvis Duran phone tap.
1: About to get into another phone tap. This poor lady, I don't know how we're doing with her. Grandma Irene. We phone tapped her twice in 2 weeks. She fell for it. And now, what happened?
2: Yes, all right. So Tracy wants to phone tap her lovely grandma Irene for the third time. So she knew she would be able to get her because Tracy's been trying to hook grandma up with other senior citizens that are single just like her.
1: Right.
2: So I start the call to Grandma Irene as, a guy looking for love as well.
1: All right, let's see what happens. The third time you guys have phone tapped Grandma Irene. Let's listen in.
3: Hello?
2: Oh, hey, Irene. My name's Fulton. I met your granddaughter Tracy over at the supermarket a few days ago.
3: Okay.
2: I think I would love to set up something where you and I can get together and see if, we hit it off. I saw your picture, and I think you are beautiful.
3: I think you got the wrong number.
2: No. Irene, listen. I am 22 years old.
3: What?
2: I go...
3: Did I hear you right?
2: Yeah.
3: 22?
2: Yes, 22 years old. Soon to be 23 within the next 2 months. But I don't know if you know what a GILF is, but I am totally thinking you're a GILF right now, so...
3: What the hell does that mean?
2: No, don't worry about that. I think you and I should go out on a lovely date. Could start off at the park. I'll get a nice loaf of bread, and we could feed the birds. You know, go out for some dinner. I heard you love pasta. You know,
3: who told you I love pasta?
2: Well, your granddaughter did, of course. We had a long conversation. I know more about you probably than you even know.
3: What do you mean you know more about me then?
2: I know that you love to pick daisies on a Tuesday, as do I, and I would love to make love to you in those daisies one day.
3: What the hell's wrong with you?
2: Well, nothing. I am...
3: Do you know how old I am?
2: Yes, I do, and I think that's what is attracting me more to you the
3: more
2: we talk.
3: Why don't you date girls your own age? Why do you want older women for?
2: Why? Because...
3: What's wrong with you?
2: I've heard you used to be a pinup model, and I think that is totally attractive.
3: Get yourself a therapist instead of a new girlfriend.
2: Listen, I heard you love Dr. Oz, and Dr. Oz says that you need sex in your life to keep on living. So I think, why not?
3: Dr. Oz has a wife that's the same age as he is.
2: Okay, well, maybe, you and I could break the barrier of that. I think you and I could be a trend-setting couple. We could do great things.
3: Listen, you little pervert, I don't want you calling me anymore. I don't want to meet you. I don't want to hear about your sick ideas. And hopefully you go find yourself a psychologist because you need help. Really need help.
2: I just baked a lovely cheesecake because I know that's your favorite. And I think you would love to know the fact that I have 2 tickets to go see Dr. Oz.
3: No, I'm not going to Dr. Oz. I'm not going to Dr. Oz. Leave me alone. Just stay away from me. I'm not some kind of whore that you can buy off with the... Dr. Oz tickets and a cheesecake.
2: I think if you get to experience the tickler from me, I think you would change your mind.
3: What the hell is that?
4: Hey, Grandma?
3: Tracy, what are you doing on the phone? Tracy, are you with that pervert right now? Get away from him! Run!
4: I wouldn't say that I'm with him right now.
2: No, Irene, she's not with me.
3: Good. Because you're a pervert. I wouldn't want her anywhere near you.
2: Now's a good time to tell you you've been phone tapped yet again.
4: Hi, Grandma.
3: Tracy.
4: Oh, my God.
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1: All right, here we go. 10 o'clock in the morning. I'm Adam. Hope you are having a great Tuesday. We have got a lot of winning going on for you on a beautiful day. I'll tell you more about that on the way. And Olivia Rodrigo, drop dead right now.

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I want to get you in. 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He will be in Hartford at the Meadows. It'll be a great time. I'll get you in for that right around 1:20. KC 101. I could be.

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Ciara and now Stella Lefty are going to be a part of the iHeartRadio Music Festival going on in September. If you want to go, we want to get you in and on that plane to Vegas. On the way, coming up right around 1:20 p.m. You could be going. KC 101 in Bruno.

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Noah Kahan. On KC101, Connecticut's number one hit music station, I'm Adam. Hope you are having a great Tuesday. Thank you for being a part of our KC101 family. Weather looking really good. We thought that yesterday, and then we had that big storm on the shoreline at like 7:30. Get outside, want to mow the lawn, and I can't because it's like pouring. KC101 in Golden. Oh.

0: 101. I'm Adam. Hope you are having a great morning. So I know that we talked about National Treasure being a movie that we probably don't need a third one of, although looking like we are going to get one. How about How to Lose a Guy in 10 Days? Apparently, Kate Hudson is in that, trying to make it happen, and may end up producing it and having Matthew McConaughey come back. Do we need that one either? I don't know. I feel like both of them could be kept with the OG and not brought back, right? Sabrina, Tame Impala, and Kalani coming up. 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

people, and we'll do that again at 3:20 on Friday night if you want to go and check him out. He'll be here in Connecticut at the Meadows in Hartford, and we'll do that right around 12:50. KC 101, Tame Impala, right now.

11 o'clock. Good morning. I'm Adam. Hope you are having a great Tuesday. All about the winning. I want to get you in for Ed Sheeran at Gillette, and we'll do that right around 11:20 a.m. Ella Langley, right now. Good morning.

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2: All right, here we go. I want to get you in to go and check out Ed Sheeran at Gillette Stadium. But you have got to tell me the following right now. And I can tell you, even as a dad, I have done exactly what we're talking about. 56% of moms have warned their children not to do what? 56% of moms have warned their children not to do what? 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
0: 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Good luck. 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
1: Hi, Adam. 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
0: 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I'll get you in for Ed. 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
1: Don't play dangerously. 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
0: No.
1: Oh my God, you're killing me.
0: Not what I'm looking for. 203-230-1013. I'll get you in for Ed Sheeran, Ed Gillette right now. 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
1: Okay, so put things up their nose.
0: No, that's a good one, but not it, bro.
1: Can you tell me what it is?
0: I can't until we get a winner. 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We are not even, like, remotely in the ballpark. 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

0: 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Adam, trying to get you in for Ed Sheeran. 56% of moms have warned their children not to do what? 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
1: Drinking from strangers to take drinks from other people.
0: You win.
1: Oh!
0: You're in to go and check out Ed Sheeran. He'll be at Gillette coming up in September, and you're going.
1: Thank you.
0: No doubt. 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Good luck.
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26: Dua Lipa opened up about her fourth album. She was doing an interview with Italian Vogue, and she said, "This one is going to explore what happens after finding love rather than heartbreak and longing." Now, you know she recently got married to Callum Turner, and she's yet to reveal the title, the release date, or the track list for her follow-up to Radical Optimism, but as soon as I know, we will let you know. Simon Cowell will miss several weeks of taping on America's Got Talent because he has to have major back surgery. You guys remember that he had that serious bike accident back in 2020? Well, he is still suffering and he needs another surgery. So hopefully all will go well and he'll be back soon. Carol G did something pretty cool. She donated $1.2 million through her Concora Foundation to support communities affected by Colombia's devastating August 10th earthquake. She said this has been a beautiful lesson in this moment. She said loving each other, taking care of each other, and protecting one another beyond the emergency. That's my Danielle report. I hope you have a great day, and we'll see you tomorrow with Elvis Duran in the Morning Show.

12 p.m., I'm Adam. We have got a lot of winning going up on a Tuesday for you. On the way in 20, I want to get you in for Demi Lovato going on this weekend. And then at 12:50, I want to get you in for Pitbull on Friday night. All on the way.

101. I'm Adam. Hope you are having a great Tuesday. We've got great weather right now around Connecticut, looking like it will be that way all week. Although that rain that popped up at like 8 p.m. last night when I was trying to mow the lawn, not really a big fan, not going to lie. KC 101 in Bieber right now.

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2: 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I'll get you in right now. 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Good luck.

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1: 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Thank you.
0: No doubt. Another shot on the way tomorrow, right around 12:20. KC 101. Good luck. When I was young.

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We want to get you on a plane to be going. 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They say.

0: XC101, Nikki right there. I'm Adam on a Tuesday. All right, Friday night, what are you doing? You want to go and check out Pitbull. There are going to be a ton of Bald Caps that are going to be there in Hartford. I got no doubt at the Meadows. So you want to go, we'll get you in for that at 12:50. And then if you want to go to the iHeartRadio Music Festival, you could be getting on that plane like Sonia to go and have a great time in Vegas. And we are going to get you there at 1:20 p.m. All about that winning all day long. KC101. Good luck.
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2: 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Pitbull will be there. You want to go? 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

0: to do is hey. 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
1: Hillary from
0: Trumbull,
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1: Awesome. Would this be for Pitbull concert tickets?
0: Yeah, you're my winner and you're in for Pitbull on Friday night in Hartford.
1: Ah, amazing. Thank you so much.
0: No doubt. Have a great time. And another shot for you to win is on the way, coming up right around 3:20 p.m. We are going to get you in to be going to that one. KC101. Good luck.

0: 1 o'clock, I'm Adam. Hope you are having a great Tuesday. I want you to be going and having an unreal time in Vegas.
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a sequel to How to Lose a Guy in 10 Days. 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KC 101 in Olivia Dean. I could be-

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23: Wendy.

We had a great time. I'm Adam. I'm out of here. Back again tomorrow, right around 10 a.m. on the way, Brady. He'll keep it going all day long and get you in to go and check out Pitbull. We'll do that right around 3:20 p.m. KC 101. 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
0: You're going to have a blast. Christine's going to get in so much trouble. 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

You know what's having its moment right now? Justin Bieber's song, Beauty and a Beat. It, like, came back big after he performed at Coachella. And, yeah, it's still going strong. Love that for him. He is on Now This Is Speed Demon, KC 101.

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We got a brand new phone tap at 720 and 920 tomorrow with Elvis Duran and the KC 101 Morning Show.

Friday night, Meadows, Pitbull. You want to go? Stay here. I got them in just about an hour. We'll do it at 3:20. I'm going to give you some tickets to see Pitbull with KC101. Bye.

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I'll tell you what it is coming up next. It has to do with your feet. That's in two songs. KC 101.

0: 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Can you, random question, can you put your socks on standing up? Then you, my friend, are surprisingly in good health.
1: Okay.
0: sometimes I like, I lose my balance and I like look around to make sure nobody saw me. Oh, that's embarrassing.
1: Right.
0: But yeah, that's on the list of little things you do that make you more healthy than the average person. Putting on socks. I don't even realize what I do. I'm going to remember that tomorrow morning. Olivia Rodrigo and Taylor Swift coming up next. 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
0: at

If you're thinking the summer kind of sucked because of the rain, you'd be correct. Bridgeport officially broke its 54-year summer rainfall record. So there's that. It's KC 101. Hopefully you have a really nice September.

You want to talk about being at the right place at the right time? That's you right now. Because coming up this hour, I am sending you to Pitbull. Friday night, Meadows. Those tickets come up right around 3:20. Getting you going this hour with Bruno Mars. This

KC 101, Connecticut, I would like you to meet Malcolm Todd. Malcolm Todd, I would like you to meet Connecticut. Now that you're formally introduced, his song is called Earrings. It's the jam. It is on right now.

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1: Tonya from
0: Longford. All right, well, grab your bald cap. You're going to see Pitbull Friday night.
1: Ow! Oh,
0: yes, yes. And we're going to do it again tomorrow morning. Another chance to win Pitbull tickets with Adam. He's going to set you up with those at 10:20 a.m.

0: Everybody say what's up to Emily in North Haven. What up, Emily? Do you own a wearable health tracker by any chance?
1: My watch does that.
0: Do you use it?
1: Not really.
0: People have, half of Americans have track health with wearable tech, but they, but only a quarter know how to use it. So they're just wearing it.
1: I mean, I know how to use it. I just choose not to.
0: Yeah. Yeah, better off that way. What you don't know can't hurt you.
1: Exactly.
0: Yeah, that's horrible advice. I am not a doctor, so... Don't ever take health advice from me. It's KC101, Ella Langley and Alex Warner coming up next.
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She now has the longest running number one song on the Billboard Hot 100 charts, except for one Christmas song. Only Mariah's All I Want for Christmas Is You has been number one longer than Ella Lang Lee's Choose in Texas. And Mariah's song, comes back every single year, so there's that. It is on now. This is KC 101. Just when

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1: Somber doing the thing and sending a very important message about body image in this track. 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
6: Ariana Grande, biggest song in Connecticut today. It is Hate That I Made You Love Me. This is KC101.

You know what's coming. Just about an hour from now, your chance to party in Vegas. iHeartRadio Music Festival. Yeah, we'll do that at 520 and toss in $1,000 bucks right here. KC 101.

I see what's going on. I see those pumpkin spice lattes slowly making their way into your hands. Not mad at it. Just, I still love summer, though. And I feel like we still got a lot of it. It's KC 101.

0: Did you go on a summer vacation this year? Lauren's got us up in North Haven.
1: Summer vacation? Yes, actually, I went to Cancun.
2: Thanks.
1: Yeah.
2: Thanks for the invite.
1: Man. Yeah.
0: I guess.
1: Yeah, it was my husband's birthday, so we went. We went and had a great time.
0: That's amazing. You guys are adorable.
1: Yeah.
0: Two-thirds of people couldn't do it because of money this year. So you got used.
1: Right.
0: You don't care. You're like, whatever. Vacation or rent. Vacation. Let's go. Cancun, here we come. Yeah, that's part of this whole economy thing right now. It's people got to make sacrifices, right? But staycations are fun, too. We got lots of beaches in Connecticut. And turn us up because there's still some summer left. Olivia Dean and Bruno Mars are next on KC101.
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More Ed Sheeran tickets tomorrow. Yes, the Ed Sheeran. 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

0: Rachel, how much money is the Tooth Fairy dishing out in 2026, we think?
1: Well, back in my day, we used to get a quarter or some peanuts. But now, I mean, they're leaving like $20. Like, that is insane.
0: Oh, hell no.
1: For my kids, I left from $1 to $5.
0: Yeah, no. I don't have kids, but yeah, ain't no way they're getting $20 from me.
1: No, that is so much.
0: $5.84 is the exact average right now.
1: Okay.
0: Yeah, good luck with that.
1: Okay.
0: Yeah. I don't know what you're going to spend $5 on in 2026, but there you go. Put it in the piggy bank. Ariana Grande and Sombra are coming up next. It's KC101.
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3: Hello?
4: Oh, hey, Irene. My name's Fulton. I met your granddaughter Tracy over at the supermarket a few days ago.
3: Okay.
4: I think I would love to set up something where you and I can get together and see if, you know, we hit it off. I saw your picture and I think you are beautiful.
3: I think you got the wrong number.
4: No. Irene, listen, I am 22 years old.
3: What?
4: I go.
3: You say 22? Did I hear you right?
4: Yeah.
3: 22?
4: Yes, 22 years old, soon to be 23 within the next 2 months. But I don't know if you know what GILF is, but I am totally thinking you're a GILF right now, so.
3: What does that mean?
4: No, don't worry about that. I think you and I should go out on a lovely date. Could start off at the park. I'll get a nice loaf of bread, and we could feed the birds. You know, go out for some dinner. I heard you love pasta. You know,
3: who told you I love pasta?
4: Well, your granddaughter did, of course. We had a long conversation. I know more about you probably than you even know.
3: What do you mean you know more about me then?
4: I know that you love to pick daisies on a Tuesday, as do I, and I would love to make love to you in those daisies one day.
3: What the hell's wrong with you?
4: Well, nothing. I am...
3: Do you know how old I am?
4: Yes, I do, and I think that's what is attracting me more to you the
3: more
4: we talk.
3: Why don't you date girls your own age? Why are you on with older women for?
4: Why? Because...
3: What's wrong with you?
4: I've heard you used to be a pinup model, and I think that is totally attractive.
3: Get yourself a therapist instead of an old girlfriend.
4: Listen, I heard you love Dr. Oz, and Dr. Oz says that you need sex in your life to keep on living. So I think, why not?
3: Dr. Oz has a wife that's the same age as he is.
4: Okay, well, maybe, you know, you and I could break the barrier of that. I think you and I could be a trend-setting couple. We could do great things.
3: Listen, you little pervert, I don't want you calling me anymore.
4: I
3: don't want to meet you. I don't want to hear about your sick ideas. And hopefully you go find yourself a psychologist because you need help. Really need help.
4: I just baked a lovely cheesecake because I know that's your favorite. And I think you would love to know the fact that I have two tickets to go see Dr. Oz.
3: No, I'm not going to Dr. Oz. I'm not going to Dr. Oz. Leave me alone. Just stay away from me. I'm not some kind of whore that you can buy off with the Dr. Oz tickets and a cheesecake.
4: I think if you
0: get... It's Elvis Duran from the KC 101 Morning Show. We've got another phone tap for you tomorrow morning, 7:20 on KC 101.
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0: earlier today, we let Christine know that she won $1,000 and is going to Vegas.
1: Baby. 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
0: Yes, enjoy. Have you ever been to Vegas is the question.
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0: Looking forward to it for you. 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

was just replaced for $2.5 million, and now it needs to be fixed for $3.5 million. Make it make sense. I'll tell you what bridge coming up next in two songs, KC 101.

is called the Plumbank Creek Bridge. It's in Old Saybrook. And if you've crossed it within the last 5 years and it looks new, it's because it is. 5 years ago, the state of Connecticut spent $2.5 million replacing it. But now it needs to be fixed for $3.5 million. That's reassuring. KC 101, Bruno Mars, Risk It All.

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I have never used it once. I can't figure out what I would use it for, but we'll get into it next. Trending in two songs, KC 101.

0: rose emoji, you know, the rose that's dying?
1: No, I don't think I've ever used that.
0: It's a depressing, it's a really sad emoji to send somebody. Like, it's like...
1: Yeah, like, why would you... How would that be appropriate for someone?
0: I don't know. Yeah, like, your life sucks so bad that this rose is... Here's a right. rose, it's dead, so...
1: Here's a rose that's dying.
0: Yeah. Yeah, love you, though. Man, this is where we're at in 2026. We're sending people sad roses. Dying roses. Bruno Mars and Halsey are coming up next. 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

My heart has been so broken all day over Dolly Parton. She passed away at the age of 80 today. When I first heard the news, I like immediately called my mom and we both said it at the same time. It was so weird. We called her a national treasure. And you know what? She really, truly is. Tons of tributes have been pouring in today. We have everything you need to know up at KC101.com.

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Martin Garrix and Ed Sheeran with Repeat It on KC101, Connecticut's number one hit music station. Ed Sheeran, you know, he puts on one heck of a show. He is going to be hitting Gillette Stadium next month. You want to go? We want to send you. Start picking out your outfit. 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

Millennial nostalgia is having a moment right now. They're talking about making a How to Lose a Guy in 10 Days sequel and hoping that Kate Hudson and Matthew McConaughey will be on board for it too. Of course, they just made the Devil Wears Prada 2 movie, and this song was featured on the soundtrack. Sienna Spyro, Material Lover on KC 101.

0: Sienna Spyro, Material Lover on KC101, Connecticut's number one hit music station. It's Tammy Joe hanging with you, and we're keeping you booked and busy this year. Demi Lovato, she's going to be hitting Mohegan Sun this weekend. 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

song could ever say. Just when I thought my crush on Harry Styles was turning into more of an appreciation, nope, wrong. He's now on the cover of W Magazine this month, and the photos are just absolutely insane. I am hot and bothered. This man has 60 days to make a move. I get married in 2 months. It's KC 101 with Harry Styles, American Girls.